0: self-aware. That is Temper City here on 103.7 KNRQ. Hello and happy Thursday. Well, actually, it's now past 5 o'clock on a Thursday, which means we have arrived to Friday Eve, but screw that. It's Odyssey Day in my world, and we're now less than an hour away from me being in that theater.
1: The countdown has begun.
0: Seeing the first movie I've actually looked forward to for, honestly, years, and I can't freaking wait for this one. So, again, welcome to the Icky Life. I am your host, Icky, broadcasting from Eugene, Oregon. I am happy to be here. Grateful to have you here with me. JP in studio as well. Are you going to go see this movie this weekend?
2: Not this weekend.
0: You're going to wait for it to calm down a little bit?
2: Yeah, probably in a couple of weeks I'll wait.
0: Will you go to IMAX when you finally do?
2: Yeah.
0: And see it the way it's
2: absolutely. I'll spend the money.
0: Seen?
2: Yeah. If I'm going to go to the movies anymore, I'm going to make sure that I'm going to have the best experience, because it's so expensive to go to the movies.
0: And you're already investing in the seat, and it's a couple of dollars more to get into the IMAX or the horribly named D-Box or any of those features.
2: So
0: that do, you know, and heighten it a little bit more than sitting in your living room.
2: Yep.
0: So
2: I'm with you. So yeah, I'll go see it. Maybe in a couple of weeks, I'll let it die down a little bit so that maybe I can have a little more room in the theater. I don't know if I want to be arm to arm with everybody.
0: It's going to be an arm to arm evening for me, and I'm going solo. So it's left and right side will be strangers, and I
2: or new friends. Maybe you can make new friends.
0: Maybe. Who knows? Or new enemies. Let's see if these people decide to use their cell phone, and if I can keep my mouth shut the whole time. We'll find out. But. Chances are no. But I am having high hopes. This is going to be fine because I do get weird in theaters. It's not my most comfortable place. But this is going to be worth it. So we still have one National Text Code left for the trip to go see Aftershock Festival VIP style. So we'll get you that National Text Code before I leave to go see this movie. But for now, let's get back into the tunes, get closer to the weekend, get closer to the movie with some Blink 182.

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1: Hey, this is Matt Schultz from Cage the Elephant, and this is our new song, Beaches in Tennessee. It's your music. Plus.
0: Cage the Elephant's Matt Schultz on his expectations of the audiences seeing the band live.
1: I don't think I've ever really looked for anything from the audience or expected anything from the audience. Energy-wise, I've always looked at live shows as though they're a great conversation. So I think at the end of the day, just looking for a great experience, something that everyone walks away and we'll have this great memory.

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0: Loud Lime on 103.7K and RQ. Just saw them a few weeks ago up in Portland on the waterfront. And Jacob does such a great job live. They went way deeper in the catalog. I figured it'd be mostly newer songs. Just such a great show. And they just announced a new one down. And if you're looking for a trip, you want to splurge a little bit, this would be a good one. The Killers with Jack White and Sublime all together on the beach in Santa Monica at the end of September. It's on a Saturday night as well.
1: Yeah, that would be fun. Perfect weather.
0: Perfect weather.
1: Scenery.
0: It really doesn't get better weather than Santa Monica Boulevard, and
1: right.
0: Especially in September. So, I'm not going to say it out loud. I'm not going to mention fires. Let's not go there. So, that is just announced today, but tickets are going to be out there. It's a Golden Voice event, which means it's going to be set up kind of like Coachella.
1: Oh, all right.
0: So there's
1: it's a little weird.
0: There's an additional day as well that's got like Olivia Rodrigo, and it's more of a pop side.
1: Okay.
0: And then there's the rock side. So I'm glad they did that split. That's nice. But wow, that's a dream show for me.
2: It's going to be good.
0: On the way, going to get you that national text code to get qualified for this trip to go see Aftershock. Another dream trip, quite honestly. Versus 311. It's called Love Song. It's right here on KNRZ.

0: Mr. Brightside on 103.7 KNRQ. My name is Icky, JP in studio as well, and you're running out of time to get qualified for this trip to go see Aftershock down in Sacramento this upcoming October, which is a good time to be in Sacramento. We haven't hit winter yet, and it's not the blazing hot summers they have, which it's a freaking desert.
1: Right.
0: So that's the time to be there. Not to mention, you know, 4 days of just all the rock bands in one place at
1: all
0: one time.
1: The music.
0: My Chemical Romance, Limp Bizkit, Pierce the Veil, Tool. Those are the 4 days of headliners. But Sublime, Wu-Tang Clan, Public Enemy, AFI. It's sick.
1: Yeah, it's ridiculous. 140 plus bands, 5 stages, 4 days. You will not be able to see all of the bands that you'll want to logistically.
0: You're going to have to make some hard decisions,
1: yep,
0: but it's going to be fun decisions as well. We want you to be there VIP style. You and a friend, 5-night hotel stay, $1,500 cash to figure out how you're going to get there and back. And 4-day VIP passes for the show. Here is your last national text code of the day. Suspect, as in highly suspect, one of the bands are going to be there. SUSPECT, suspect, to the number 95819, and that will get you qualified for this trip. Tomorrow's the last day. So get your name in there as many times as you can, improve your odds of winning so you can go see this incredible show without having to front the bill for it. Right now, it's Turnstile. Rage is up next. It's all right here on 103.7 KNRQ, where you're listening to the Icky Life.

you do what they told you. Now you do what they told you. Now you do what they told you. Now you do what they told you.

0: Like the contrast on that one?
1: Yeah, that one hurt a little bit, like a train wreck in my head.
0: I was excited about it just leading up to it. Rage Against the Machine here on 103.7 KNRQ. My name is Icky, JP in studio as well. It's time for us to get out of here, and I'm very excited.
1: Yeah, you got a movie to get to.
0: I'm going
1: to
0: run across the parking lot.
1: Yeah,
0: and to get ready for the Odyssey.
1: Hit the bathroom first so you don't have to worry about it.
0: I'm definitely going to. I've been purposely kind of slamming water so that I have to, you know, have one big exit before I get in the theater, because I want to sit there for the entire 3 hours and soak all of this in IMAX style, too. So yes. It's a lot to soak. I haven't seen an IMAX movie in a very, like, at least a decade.
1: Yeah, it's been a long time since I've been to an IMAX film. I think the last one was Avatar, honestly.
0: The first one?
1: Yeah.
0: That might be mine as well.
1: I think that's the last time I've been to an IMAX movie.
0: I can't think of a more recent. That's probably my last one as well. So, it's been a minute.
1: Yeah.
0: I think that was 2009.
1: Yep. It's been a while.
0: So, excited for it. The Odyssey, not only is this a story near and dear to my heart, but the movie looks like it's going to be
1: phenomenal.
0: Freaking magical. So, tomorrow, your last day to get qualified for that trip to go see Aftershock. Listen for those national text codes. But I'm out. I'm going to run. I'm excited.
1: All right.
0: I'm going to go pee. Going to have some fun. I'll report back.
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13: A Better Life with Dr. Sanjay Gupta.
14: As someone who's been married nearly 25 years, I'll tell you, there's a lot of great things about having a spouse. And according to a new study out of the University of Miami Health System, marriage might even be linked to a lower risk of cancer. Why? Well, the researchers said people who are married are less likely to engage in risky behavior. They're more likely to get a nudge to go to regular preventive medicine appointments and screenings. And they have a partner to share the load of family obligations, household chores, and finances. No one is saying you should get married in the pursuit of better health, but If you are single, how can you build a strong support system to maybe get some of these same benefits? Do your own research, find out what's important, and then hold members of your squad accountable and let them hold you accountable as well. That can provide a lot of support. I'm Dr. Sanjay Gupta, helping you live a better life.
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0: was allegedly robbing a place, and that's not really that uncommon. But what makes this one interesting is that he brought his emotional support kitten with him.
1: Oh, for little
0: 3-month-old black and white kitten named Magnolia.
1: Oh. Maggie. Yeah.
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1: Was he confused with a gat?
2: He was very confused, Audrey.
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0: Dave and Mahoney. Dave and
1: Mahoney. I'm glad that they have taken pole dancing out of the Olympics.
2: Like pole dancing in the Olympics?
1: I believe so.
3: Huh. Mahoney, you sure about that? Mahoney's version of the Olympics.
2: You sure those were the official Olympics?
1: They were the whole Olympics. It's like the Lord of the G-Strings Audrey was watching. It was special programming.
3: Special programming, Dave. This is this side of the table stuff.
1: It was commentated by Bob Costas.
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11: You know, it's funny, when I think back to what the typical American dinner looked like when you and I were kids, there's usually some kind of meat featured at the center of the plate. Vegetables are there, but often thought of as a side dish. More and more, though, we are coming to realize that a plant-based diet, with little or no meat even, is going to be a healthier way to eat for just about everyone. 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
1: 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So we'll see where it goes. Could be crazy. This might get wild in here, dude. 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

0: Dave and Mahoney.
1: So a man in Maryland was allegedly robbing a place, and that's not really that uncommon. But what makes this one interesting is that he brought his emotional support kitten with him.
2: Little
1: 3-month-old black and white kitten named Magnolia.
2: Oh. Maggie. Yeah.
3: Was he using the cat as a weapon?
2: He was confused with a gat.
3: He was very confused, Audrey.
2: Meow, meow, meow, meow.
3: Typo, you know? It's like,
1: don't forget your gat.
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4: We all know that life is very expensive right now. And when you're a homeowner, those expenses just somehow come out of nowhere.
5: Mm-hmm. Audrey, you just bought your very first home for the very first time.
4: Ugh. Aren't you excited for surprise expenses?
1: I'm still under warranty right now.
4: Good for you.
1: So
4: I am not.
1: I'm okay for now.
5: So what happened to your house now? Did one of your children start a flood? Did a pipe break? Did something happen in a windstorm?
1: A scorpion, perchance.
4: So all of those things that you've listed have happened to me.
1: Mm-hmm.
4: No, these are new adventures.
5: So what happened now?
4: So I was out of town last week, and my wife was, you know, out in the backyard, and she was tidying some stuff up, and she goes into the little area where the pool thing is, and mm-hmm. it's a whole bunch of equipment that I don't understand. And she goes, this thing's leaking. Sends me a video, and I go, oh, God. And so turns out the filter thing or whatever had just sprung a leak, and so the whole thing is going to have to be replaced. A couple $1,000.
5: I would say pool repairs.
4: Yeah, it ain't cheap.
5: Yeah.
1: Just cement it.
4: And that... I actually tried that.
1: didn't work. I mean, the whole pool.
4: Oh. Well, the pool has now turned totally green because the filter has to be shut off because even though we tried to patch it up, that didn't work.
5: And summertime, when your kids are out of school, pool is kind of the essential thing.
4: So
5: I'm
4: like, I'm going to bite the bullet. We'll get it fixed.
1: You got your own diarrhea lettuce growing.
5: Dave and Taco Bell are in cahoots.
4: I'm patient number one. So that turned out to be the least of my worries.
5: But this is, you're saying this is the least of your worries, and this is a several $1,000 fix?
4: About $2,000.
5: Time to bust out the credit card for that one.
4: So I get back into town on Friday, and I go back and look at the pool thing, and I'm like, yeah, that sucks. And then Saturday morning, I wake up and I go, whew, it is quite hot in the primary suite here. What is going on?
5: Mm-hmm.
4: Go downstairs, start messing around. I'm like, this AC unit does not appear to be doing so well. The fan is seized up.
5: Fan's not spinning on there.
4: Right.
5: So doesn't that mean like everything freezes or something like that?
4: Yeah, so the whole thing is pretty much a mess. And I mean, it's one of the AC units on the house that's an original unit. So the house was built in 2002.
5: So you're talking 23 years, 24-year-old AC unit, which is about the time that they
1: tap out. Did you try turning it off?
5: I'm tired, boss.
4: I tried everything. Mm. And sure enough, I'm like, okay, I just need to call the AC company. And they're like, well, we're totally booked up, but we can come out on Tuesday.
1: Because it's summertime, and normally these things happen always when people are lowering the temperature of their house and Freon. It's always a thing.
5: This is like 4 days, though, without AC in your main bedroom.
4: Yeah. So I'd like sleeping in my son's room with him.
1: He's so pumped, though.
4: He is. He's like, so I love it, Dad.
1: I'm
4: like,
1: come on in here, buddy.
4: But I'm tired. I just want to get some restful sleep, please, for the love of God. So the AC guy comes out to the house.
5: This is yesterday.
4: Takes a look. It's screwed. He's like, we can repair it. He's like, but it's going to need a new motor. He's like, you'll put a couple $1,000 into this thing. And there's really not any point because a lot of these parts for this one, you know, it's 24 years old.
5: Probably out of service or whatever.
4: I said, you know what? While you're here, I've been noticing that my office and the living room, which is a totally separate unit on the other side of the house, has just been a little bit warm recently. If you could just go ahead and take a look at that.
1: Oh no.
4: And he comes walking back in. He goes, buddy, when it rains, it pours.
5: And this is a AC place that you've used that have saved you. Like another AC place tried to screw you. These guys saved the day.
4: So
5: you're not getting like bamboozled,
4: I'm not
5: right?
4: getting bamboozled. I really like these guys. Second AC unit, also totally screwed.
1: No!
5: Dude, so you're saying two AC units are down?
4: Two AC units have to be fully replaced.
5: Dude, is that like $40,000?
4: Like $30,000.
5: Oh my God.
1: Yeah. So you don't have that.
4: I don't know what I'm going to do.
1: So those kids, child labor. We need some lemonade stands. We need
4: So they're talking
1: something.
4: To my wife, and she's like, what can I do? And I'm like,
1: I don't know. You can do a lot, honey. Just get the phone out.
5: That's a car.
4: Start selling your feet. I know. And you know, the guy who's there is just like the sweetest dude ever. Like, he's so nice.
5: But you know.
4: And he's like,
5: you know this is like 23, 24 years old for the units.
4: Right.
5: Like, you know,
4: I know he's not lying.
5: Yeah.
4: I know that that's about the shelf life.
5: Yeah.
4: And he says to me, he's like, well, you know, you got 24 good years out of these things. I'm like, I didn't. The people that lived here before me did.
5: You got so, God.
1: I got a question. Can you buy those used?
4: Not really.
1: No, I mean, for real. Like, can you buy used air conditionings? Like, you get them on discount?
4: Well, then you don't get a warranty with it and all that stuff.
5: I got an idea.
4: Yeah.
5: Meth. Because there's nobody better than removing large appliances from other houses than a meth head.
1: True. Okay, he's onto something.
4: Go steal my neighbor's AC units, the one that assaulted Aubrey.
1: Yes, actually. Let's steal their hair.
5: So both of these are done. How long does it... Is this going to take a while to get fixed? Or
4: no,
5: like they get it in, they have them?
4: They're there today. They're going to fix them. And God.
5: Dave ain't ever retiring.
4: Nope.
1: Not this show. We are employed. Maybe not here, but wherever you decide to go next.
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2: Mahoney, you have often said that if you ever ran for political office, which everyone is clamoring for, that you would have one simple platform.
3: That would be bidets for days, Dave. Yep. I think everybody needs to wash their ass, and America and the world would be a better place for it,
4: yeah,
3: sir.
4: Because you're not really washing your butt with just some tissue.
3: You're just moving stuff around. Once you have experienced a bidet, you do not understand cleanliness like the rest of us who have.
4: And,
3: like,
4: and the world, actually. Put that in there. The world knows about cleanliness in the backside far more than Americans. Americans are weird about touching back there.
3: There is nothing in my house that I could, like, if, like, family pictures, baby photos, heirlooms, none of that stuff am I grabbing. I am grabbing my Toto
2: in case of a
3: washlet and running out the house with that. That's the first thing I'm grabbing. My wife's got the baby in tow right behind us.
2: Okay, I want to do a little experiment here. Right behind you? Do you remember your first time?
3: I do.
2: I do, too.
3: I do, specifically.
4: I do, too.
3: Yeah. I was on vacation. It was 2020, and we were in Hawaii, and we stayed at some hotel down in, like, Maui, and they had a bidet, and it blew my mind.
2: See, you didn't believe me, because I've experienced my first bidet. I want to say it was, like, 2012, 2013, somewhere in there.
3: You went to Japan, right?
2: In Japan. And I was overseas, and, you know, it wasn't like a particularly nice hotel we were staying at. It was decent.
3: Mm-hmm.
2: But they had the bidet with the warm seat.
3: Mm-hmm.
2: Sat down, turned that thing on, and was stunned by its accuracy.
3: Oh, yeah.
2: It knew precisely where to hit me.
4: See, because my first time, I was at my husband's house when we first started dating. And we have different hole locations.
2: Right. You have to adjust.
4: I got a higher butt crack.
3: She got a Toto, though?
4: I don't know what it...
3: You don't know what brand of bidet your husband has in your house?
4: No, man, I don't.
3: Because
4: I don't know. I was just too stunned to speak.
3: On my bidet, there are different user settings, and you can dial in exactly where you want it
2: to go.
3: It's
2: like a seat in a car.
4: Ours has that, too. But I didn't know what at the time, because I never had used it, Mahoney. I didn't know that there was different seat settings. Mm-hmm. There was a guy setting and a lady setting as well for, like, the different things that you needed to clean, and which I thought was funny. Because I was like, is this for after sex? Or what is this button for?
3: This is so you don't get a UTI. That's what that button
4: but
3: is.
4: But yes, there's different accuracies, Dave. Mm-hmm. And I just didn't know that you had to adjust them.
2: Bossy Rossi, do you remember your first time?
5: I do. I was visiting my mom.
2: We all have a story.
5: Yeah, she's like, go try it out. Go give it a whirl. And I did. I came out and I said, that's a game changer. And I'm getting one of those.
4: Absolutely.
2: You know, there's nobody that walks out of a bathroom that has a bidet disappointed. Like, everyone's like, wow. It's a new me.
4: See,
2: I can take on the world.
4: Because I feel like a lot of people are probably like, that's gay. And I'm like, well, but you got a dirty butt. So, like,
2: people can smell you
4: before you walk into a room, man.
3: Like, there is, you know, like, I will, like, even on a hot day, if nothing's going on and I've just been sweating, I will go just do a little touch-up. Like how, like, ladies do a little powder on the nose, I do a little water on the beehole.
4: As you should, man.
5: Think about it like this, though. If someone, say you're picking up a pet's, you know, poop or whatever, or a baby poop, or a bird poops on you. You're not just going to take a napkin and wipe it off. You're going to wash it.
4: Right. Yes, man.
2: Well, Mahoney, you said something the other day that got this response when you're talking about leveling up the bidet game.
6: Mm-hmm. What up, fellas? I heard the show yesterday, and I just want to defend Mahoney. I also use the squatty potty and the bidet, and yes, they are both game changers. So take it as you will. They work.
7: Message deleted.
3: The squatty potty, I've got, I think, three of those in my house. I got them at Costco. I got one at a White Elephant gift about 15 years ago. And it truly, like the guy who created it's a creep, so they make alternative brands now, buy those. But it does. It is a game changer for, people don't understand how important that part of your body is and how important it is to get that right. So many problems later on in life can be fixed with those two things.
4: Are there anything else that you would like to, you know, bestow knowledge upon those listening other than just, like, the squatty potty, the bidet? Like, do you also take care of other, like do you have a thing about socks or shirts or underwear?
2: Kind of famously doesn't take care of any part of his body other than that.
4: Yeah. He's really, really particular.
3: I do have a socks and an underwear pro tip. Only buy the same brand. Always, because, like, socks, you can lose 1,000 socks. It doesn't matter because you've always got a matching pair.
2: Mm-hmm.
3: 35 pairs of boxers, so I don't have to do boxer laundry only about once a month.
4: What?
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2: Or Toddler.
0: A Dave and Mahoney.
3: Trying to figure out if these things were said by somebody who's had way too much to drink or just a little kid. So we're going to read you the words that were actually said. Cheryl is joining us today. Cheryl, do you spend more time around drunk people or little kids?
4: Drunk people.
3: Okay. So maybe you'll be good at this game. Maybe not. Let's find out. Audrey, you're up first on number one. Take it away whenever you're ready.
5: My bangs look really cool when they cover my eyes. I like my bangs when they cover my eyes because I feel like you can't see me. It just makes me feel cool.
3: All right, Cheryl. Tipsy or toddler. Pretty tough.
4: Yeah, that one is. Tipsy
3: is incorrect.
5: Dave, can you read,
3: wait,
5: bro?
3: Well, sorry. My paper was covered up. Tipsy is correct.
5: Dave, get your glasses back on. Get to work.
6: My bangs look cool when they cover my eyes. I like my bangs when they cover my eyes because I feel like you can't see me. It just makes me feel cool.
7: Audrey, can you be honest for a second? Have you or any of your girlfriends ever been a little inebriated and decided to cut some bangs?
5: Certainly.
7: How does that usually end up?
3: Makes them feel cool because it covers their eyes.
5: I feel like it depends on the height or the lack of height of bang. If you go mini bang, it's never good.
3: Because there's no coming back.
5: There's no coming back. You just got to wait for some growth.
3: All right. You're on the board, Time, Cheryl. Nicely heal. Done with that one. Mahoney, you and I together on this next one, whenever you're ready.
2: Number two. Out of the car!
3: I need to get out of the car.
2: Taya, I have to poop! Get out of the car!
3: Cheryl, Tipsy or Toddler?
4: Oh, wow. That one's tough. I'm going to go Tipsy again.
3: This time, actually incorrect. That one really is a toddler. Let's have a listen.
8: Out of the car! Taya, I have to poop! Get out of the car!
3: Two toddlers.
5: Absolutely in panic. Panic mode.
7: I've been there, bro. He knows.
3: Shouldn't be eating that lettuce from Taco Bell.
7: Wise bond beyond his age.
3: Okay. Here we go on to number three.
4: Oh.
3: Congratulations. Everything is worth being seen on TikTok. You have to achieve the fast level so you can go do something else. Okay, bye.
7: Is that a tipsy person or is that a toddler?
4: Oh, man, these are hard. Mm-hmm. I don't think I...
5: Girl, it's one or the other.
4: I know, Tipsy.
3: Tipsy's correct. Hold on.
5: It's a 50-50 shot.
3: Flip of a coin.
9: Congratulations. Everything that is worth being seen on TikTok, you have achieved its highest level. So you can go do something else now. Okay, bye.
3: Okay, bye.
7: I think that guy is trying to share an actual valid thought, though, that we've spent enough time online scrolling. Like, let's go do something else with our lives now.
3: You think that's where you're going? Okay, I guess that does make sense.
5: Yes, yeah. Of course. Yeah. He was trying to be one of those, like, you know, because you've probably never perused TikTok for as long to where they actually have an ad that pops up. I was like, hey, you need to stop.
3: Yeah. It's over.
5: That exists. Does. No, that actually exists.
3: Really? Wow.
5: That guy was just trying to recreate that drunkenly.
3: All right.
4: Oh, wow.
3: Final one here, Cheryl. You got two correct. You need to get one more. It all comes down to this. Audrey, whenever you're ready.
5: I just ate a good ass meal. I don't want to throw up. Bleep. Okay. Let me sit down. That was a bleep. I don't know if it's going to have the bleep in there, but it just said to bleep something. I'm sure it was.
7: You did a pretty good bleep there.
5: Thank you.
3: Yeah. For the win, Cheryl, or the loss, Tipsy. Or toddler?
4: Tipsy.
3: She's going tipsy again. And she's right.
5: You went triple tipsy today.
3: Let's have a listen.
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1: We were at a work conference in Chicago, and my wife called me, and she's like, hey, what are you doing? I'm like, I'm in a Target buying Audrey tampons.
2: Well, man, I couldn't really walk that far.
1: Yeah, she...
2: One false walk, and that would be a murder scene.
3: I think we got a $1.50 hot dog, too, while we were there. We're like, tampons and two hot dogs.
0: Dave and Mahoney.
1: There is no way that I would ever get an ad for a smart self-driving toilet.
3: The toilet that can come to you on command like a Roomba or a Pumbaa.
1: So the device is designed to autonomously move towards the user when summoned rather than, you know, staying. Come here, Fufu. Come here.
0: At Mahoney.
2: Mine was Scream, and I was in third grade, and I went watching
1: third grade birthday party.
2: A birthday party.
3: Is that an R-rated movie?
2: Yeah, man. Dude.
3: I wanted to see Scream mostly just because of Drew Carey's nipples.
2: Drew Carey's nipples.
0: And now, this is Dave and Mahoney.
1: Hello, friends, and thank you for joining us on this Friday. Got some good news and some bad news to kick things off today. What would you like first there, Mahoney?
3: Dave, why don't we start off today's show with some bad news.
1: Who knew that pole dancing at home could be so dangerous?
4: Didn't they remove... Gilbert, following along to a pole dancing workout tutorial at her West Houston apartment July 6th, when the unthinkable happens. The pole crashing into a fire sprinkler.
1: So she's pole dancing, like, in her living room,
3: mm-hmm.
1: and, you know, for one of those workouts.
3: And it's in an apartment complex that have the built-in fire sprinkler systems in there.
1: Hits that fire sprinkler, and that thing just starts blasting water out of it. And it doesn't just flood her apartment, also the one below her.
3: Of course it did.
2: She's going to get in trouble for having that pole in there, I bet.
3: Well, and posting the video.
1: Yeah.
2: As evidence.
3: Yeah.
2: Yeah.
3: Because that could have been prevented
1: also
3: pretty easily.
1: We're sleeping on something pretty important here. How annoying are you if you're pole dancing in your apartment and you have downstairs neighbors?
2: Well, I mean, only if you're bad at it.
3: She didn't secure the pole right.
2: Well, I mean, yes, but also I've seen a lot of videos where those come down, and I think it's just through movement, because, I mean, it's not cemented. It's not like you're at a strip club and it's, like, cemented into the ground.
1: A permanent part of the structure.
2: Yeah, permanent part of the structure. You're right, Dave. It is, like, you're just, it's almost kind of like a bath rail.
3: You know, that's exactly, like,
1: that's exactly what it is.
2: Just tight enough to where if anything goes faulty, the whole thing's coming down.
3: And it did, and now there's probably hundreds of thousands of dollars and damage that has been done. I'm glad that they have taken pole dancing out of the Olympics. You know, I feel like that.
2: They did that in breakdancing.
3: Breakdancing, unfortunately. They had
1: pole dancing in the Olympics?
3: I believe so.
1: Huh.
2: Mahoney, sure about that? Mahoney's version of the Olympics.
1: You sure those were the official Olympics? Not just
2: he was a scout.
3: They were the whole Olympics. It's like the Lord of the G-Strings Audrey was watching. It was special programming.
2: Special programming, Dave.
3: Yeah.
2: Again, this is this side of the table stuff.
3: It was commentated by Bob Costas.
1: Some good news today as well, although it does kind of make me feel like a failure personally. There is a 32-year-old. Her name is Alexandra Adams, and she became a doctor at 32 years old over the UK.
2: Congratulations.
1: Yeah, but she was born blind and deaf and still managed to get her medical degree.
3: So she is much smarter and more determined than all of us put together.
1: Yeah.
2: Blind and deaf.
1: Yeah.
2: What kind of doctor? This matters.
1: Very handsy one.
2: Yeah. I don't know about that.
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1: How did they go from top of the rock to rock bottom?
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1: Will y'all get out there and get your freak on, please?
2: Why?
1: Because what? Americans are having record low amounts of sex, and that doesn't feel like
2: that's
1: that
2: because we're
1: happening.
2: Working, Dave. That's why. Everybody's out here working, and we're tired.
3: But sex is, like, fine.
2: No,
3: one of you works less.
1: Audrey.
2: must be nice to be a pillow princess.
1: Uh-huh. She's like, what are you talking about? You just lay there.
3: Yeah,
1: like,
3: what the heck? I mean, it's fine. Sure, it's
1: old girl.
2: I just show up.
3: I got tight hips.
1: Research shows that Americans are having less sex than previous generations, with average adults reporting about 54 encounters per year. By the mid-2000s, that number declined from about 62 times earlier, and now they're saying that Americans are basically having sex once a week or so.
3: So, seriously, round robin here. Sex once a week, though low, does not feel problematically low.
2: Right. Not at all.
1: Yeah. It feels like you're busy.
2: You're busy.
3: Yeah, and you still have time to, like, love your partner.
1: Yeah.
3: Like, once a month. Once a week. If we're talking about, like, once a month, once every other month, once quarterly.
1: Yeah, and this didn't really point to, like, inherent relationship problems. It pointed to two things.
2: It's birth rate, probably, right?
1: What's that?
2: Birth rate?
1: No, it was pointing to basically that there was just more distractions.
2: Sure.
1: So, I mean, when I say distractions, it's that people are so caught up really in their phones.
2: Yeah.
1: Because they're on social media. Obviously, it didn't include it in the study, but I would say that porn probably has a decent amount of play in this as well, and less in-person socializing.
3: Well, because, listen, just real quick on the porn, if you are feeling fulfilled, you're not searching your partner out.
1: Right.
3: So, I mean, that's just plain and simple. And then to the phones, have you seen everyone who's starting to use their cell phone as a landline? They're, like, hanging their phones up on, like, the walls.
1: I don't disagree with that. Because it's designed to get you addicted.
3: We've right. Since so you're, like, trying to eliminate some sort of distractions. And they're normally, like, millennials and Gen X who I'm seeing doing that.
1: But, like, it's just like if you're struggling with booze.
2: Sure.
1: Like, the first thing they tell you to do is, like, get rid of all the booze in your house. Or if you're struggling with eating,
3: right.
1: Get rid of all the junk food in your house. You know, things like that. It's that's fairly common. But, yeah, the fact that cell phones are now interfering in our sex lives, which is was the prime thing that drove us to do anything when we were young men, Mahoney. Like, everything was just in search of women.
2: I mean, everything.
1: Literally, you should just go out driving.
2: The only reason we would go anywhere was to try to find and meet women, without a doubt. Now, you know, you've got your phone. Maybe just combine the two if you can't kick one addiction.
0: Dave and Mahoney.
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1: but equally entertaining.
0: It's Pop Trash
1: on David Mahoney.
2: Well, Shia LaBeouf has another problem, but this time he's not the problem. He's on the receiving end of the problem. A 40-year-old woman from Louisiana was arrested for stalking him, and Shia LaBeouf is now having to deal with something else that involves courts. The arrest came just hours after this video went viral because I guess he posted this video, or she did, of the confrontation with him.
3: So she posted a video of her in the car and framing it like Shia LaBeouf was being a wacko and coming in and being mean to her while she was just being an innocent victim in her car.
2: Uh-huh.
3: And he is like, hey, you're stalking me.
2: Yeah,
3: like being weird.
2: And you're freaking
3: you're
2: out
3: being
2: my dad.
3: Weird.
2: Yeah.
3: And so she posted it, trying to get clout online because Shia is not necessarily in the best spot possible. And I'm glad she got arrested. That's weird behavior. You don't get just privileged to stalk a celebrity just because they're a celebrity.
4: Leave people alone.
2: And when they started to dig into it, they go, oh, this woman, her name is Alyssa Couture. She's got some problems. She was posting multiple videos directed at him online, updating him about her life and speaking directly to him on social media. Just weird
3: creepy
2: behavior.
3: Lady. Glad she got arrested.
2: It's Always Sunny is coming back for its 18th season.
3: Wow, I didn't know it was still going.
2: It is now an adult.
4: Still going. Season 17 was hilarious. I think there's so few shows, especially comedies, that can be funny that well or that funny for that long, and they have found a way to do it.
2: Yeah, I mean, just great ensemble cast. If you want to watch it, it's going to be August the 17th on FX and on Hulu, but brand new season on the way with 10 episodes.
4: And it looks like they're going to be addressing AI and job losses. So should be. I'm excited for this season.
2: Rich content.
4: Yeah.
2: Yes. Interesting. Daniel Radcliffe, your boy Harry Potter,
3: yes. Audrey,
2: and your boy Mahoney, Peter Dinklage, have joined forces of the voice cast of Netflix's upcoming animated film Steps, which is a reimagining of Cinderella.
3: Weird.
2: Those are all things that I didn't expect to be in the
3: same
2: sentence.
3: One of the funniest things about Daniel Radcliffe is that he was such a, I mean, obviously, world-known child star who made so much money. And his parents allowed him to continue to make so much money off of the IP of Harry Potter that now he just has so many passion projects. Like, he doesn't care about what he does as far as, like, notoriety and getting the next big large
4: He does what
3: film.
4: Makes him happy.
3: He does art. Yeah. Like, he, like, legitimately does, like, really... He did a Weird Al movie just for, like, the love of the game.
4: Because he loved Weird Al, man.
3: He loved Weird
4: and
3: Al.
4: And we all remember the shirtless horse playing on Broadway. Broadway as well.
3: Who yes, could forget? weird things that Daniel does. So maybe this is one of them. I don't even know what the steps could be. Are they or is it from the POV of the stairs?
4: Well, but you think about it. She loses her shoe on the stairs, you know, when she's leaving the party.
2: She's finally going to sit on me.
4: But, you know, like you said, I think Daniel Radcliffe is one of those, you know, he's an exception to the child stars who aren't completely wackadoos and seems pretty normal. Especially considering, I would say, since it's him and Macaulay Culkin are the two biggest child stars of the last, you know, 60 years.
3: Mm-hmm. Yeah. Yes, actually.
2: So Christopher Nolan's got this new movie, The Odyssey. It's got Matt Damon in it, along with Charlize Theron and Anne Hathaway and Tom Holland in key roles. And it's getting rave reviews. I mean, it's rated R. It's a long movie at 173 minutes, but it's being described as grand and emotional and epic.
3: Well, I mean, all of his movies are grand emotional.
4: Christopher Nolan is one of the most prolific directors
3: ever
4: of all time. I mean, he is absolutely one of my favorites. And, you know, he's a guy who loves filmmaking. My only thing, like, I love the idea of the story. I love Christopher Nolan. I just don't like Matt Damon anymore. Matt Damon gives me the ick.
2: I can see why ever since, like,
4: the crypto commercials.
2: Crypto commercials, but
4: just feels... It
3: but
4: just,
3: if you can make
2: separate.
3: Space for Tom... what's
2: Holland?
3: His name?
2: No, Tom Cruise.
3: Tom Cruise.
2: Yeah.
3: And his weirdness, you can make space for Matt.
4: Hey, Tom Cruise does all of his weird stuff behind closed Scientology doors.
3: No, he doesn't. He was jumping on the couch at Oprah.
2: Tom Cruise is weirder
3: way more
2: than
3: weird
4: Tom
3: than
4: Cruise
3: Matt
4: is
3: Damon.
4: A much better actor than Matt Damon.
3: No!
2: I don't know if I agree with that either.
4: 100%
2: Tom Cruise is a better runner on screen.
4: Tom Cruise is a better
2: Matt
4: actor.
2: Matt Damon is a good actor. You always say you can separate art from artist.
3: We need to do that here.
4: I can't do it, you know? Like I said, if it was Ben Affleck in that role, I'd be in.
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1: So we've been doing your family secrets on the show for a while now, and you can always call and leave yours on the voicemail at 833-YO-DUMMY if you've got a family secret that you're willing to share. But here's one that wasn't shared with us. This just made national news because of how wild of a story it is.
2: What happened?
1: Two North Dakota babies are suing Unity Medical Center.
3: Babies are suing?
1: No, they're not babies anymore. They are grown-ass men. This happened 36 years ago, but thanks to the likes of 23andMe, they realized that, oopsie poopsie, back in 1988, this guy named Kyle and another guy named Jeremy were born at the same hospital, and they got inadvertently switched at birth.
3: Oh, no.
1: That means that they were raised by each other's families, and they had no idea the entire time until one of the genealogy tests proved it. So the families allege that hospital staff mistakenly sent each newborn home with the other child's biological parents, causing both men to be raised by the wrong families. Here's where it gets crazy. There was only two babies born at that hospital that night.
3: So how'd you get them switched?
1: How did you get that messed up?
3: Wow.
1: This isn't one of those, you know, like one of the major medical centers in the country where there's thousands of babies being born every year.
2: I mean, to be fair, babies all do look alike.
1: There's only two of them.
2: They still look alike.
3: I mean, you're tagging them. I mean, like, they pop out and you put a tag on their foot, don't you? Or was that like 80s and 90s?
2: They do that now.
1: Yeah, I don't think they have that technology back then.
3: They don't have pins?
2: Back then, we were just guessing. We're just tossing babies out of the room.
3: Clipped it on their umbilical cord, man. I mean, like, what the heck? I feel like, just, like, paint them. I don't know.
1: They both have little blue hats on, both little boys, you know.
2: Sure.
4: Yeah, it happens, right?
2: So, was one, like, a rich family, another one a poor family, or something like that?
1: It didn't break it down, like, if somebody got, like, the butt end of the stick, you know?
2: Like, are these still pretty, like, I mean, if they figure this out and they're both suing, it seems like they're pretty well adjusted, right?
1: Yeah, but I mean, that really does mess with your head, right?
2: Like, your mom's your mom.
1: But I mean,
3: well, that would be. Your mom is your mom, but you almost want to know who your birth parents are to a degree.
1: Well, so. You do, because it's just the other guy's parents that, you know, have been living across the street or across town or whatever. You know, it would really mess with my head if
2: you
1: I
2: think so?
1: That. Yes, because it would be a bunch of what ifs. You know, and like now your siblings aren't even your siblings, and those other people that you don't know
3: are. But they are, though. So, like, I hear you. So, like, to a degree, I get what you're saying. But, like, they're still, yes, get paid.
2: Yeah, get paid.
3: But you still have your family.
2: Yeah, the people who raised you and you grew up with are, that's your family. You know, it's like family doesn't necessarily mean blood. You know, only thing you need to figure out is if they've got, like,
3: they got some money.
2: They got money, or do they have, like, are they some chronic diseases like your colon prolapses and stuff?
1: So Unity Medical Center denies the allegations, stating it provided appropriate care and arguing the case may be affected by the time that has passed, which I don't know really what kind of excuse that
2: is. That's not an excuse.
1: Yeah, that was a long time ago.
2: Nah.
1: Well, if your excuse is, why you gotta be bringing up old stuff?
2: I don't know how that's gonna that's a bold legal strategy. We'll see how it plays out.
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0: I have to?
1: Bill is joining us today for a round of Lazy Bones Mahones. Bill, one question for you before we get started today. Do you think Mahoney is lazy or do you think he is efficient?
2: He is the master of efficiency.
0: That's right, Bill. That's right. When I was a young man, backpacking through Turkmenistan, I came across a beautiful marble building. And inside this beautiful marble building, there was a man who said, "Son, the key to life is working smarter and not harder." And ever since that day, I have been charged with spreading the word of efficiency all across these great lands of ours.
1: Okay, so we have two things, and you're trying to figure out which one of these, shockingly, is 100% true. And Mahoney's wife has been kind enough to share these moments with us from behind the scenes when there are no cameras or microphones or anything like that around. Mm-hmm. And again, one of these, unbelievably, is 100% true. The first one is entitled Solar Screens.
3: The summer heat is starting to get to us, so we've been looking into solar screens to help block the sun and keep us cool. Our next-door neighbor has special steel solar screens that we are interested in getting for our house too. When I asked the neighbor about them, he invited us to come over and see how they look from inside of their house. I scheduled a time for us to come over on Saturday, and when it was time to walk the 25 steps over to the house, Mahoney said from the couch, "Baby, I don't have any clean pants. Why don't you go ahead and head over and then FaceTime me so I can see? I'll stay with the baby. This could be some you time."
1: Some you time.
4: I am dead, and I feel like that sounds pretty true because he was using his baby as an excuse in that, and we know that he loves spending time with his daughter.
1: Mm-hmm.
4: So he was utilizing that, but I do feel that Mahoney, though he is absolutely weaponizing his incompetence in this moment, mm-hmm. I don't feel like he would allow himself to go completely without pant, because we know how he is with his panties.
5: They're they've been upstairs.
1: They're upstairs, which means they're out of reach.
4: Oh, yeah. Totally different. Yeah. Totally different than unclean.
1: I don't really detect a lot of lies in there. What do you think, Bill? Does that sound like it could be 100% true?
2: Yeah, that sounds like it could be true.
5: Mm-hmm. And my wife, to be fair, really likes, this is the one neighbor that we like.
1: That you trust.
5: And
1: to
5: really likes the wife.
1: Yeah.
5: So, you know, it was a good time for them to bond. You know, she's got a new baby as well. You know, it was around the age of my daughter. And so, you know, it's nice.
1: So her you time is just her going and hanging out with somebody else that also has a new baby.
5: Yes.
1: Got it. Yeah.
5: Yes.
1: How thoughtful of you.
5: I am very thoughtful.
1: Was there a game on?
5: I mean, there's always a baseball game on.
1: That's an important detail. All right. The next one here is just entitled Can't Measure.
3: We had several solar screen companies come to give us quotes, and they asked ahead of time for us to give them the square footage of our windows that would need coverage. I asked Mahoney to measure our windows, most of which are the exact same size, so we could give the companies the info ahead of time so that the in-person estimate process would be quick and easy. He gave me the measurements, and I shared them with the companies before they came. The first company came out and noted the measurements were way off and resulted in thousands of dollars difference in pricing. I asked Mahoney how he'd gotten the number so wrong, and he said, "Well, baby, I don't know where you keep the tape measurer, so I had to estimate by using my Brooks Beasts."
4: What?
1: No, that's not true. So it's not true because Mahoney, I think, refused to measure the windows before they came out, saying something along the lines of, "That's their job." That's how I would pin this.
5: That is their job.
1: See?
5: That is their job.
1: I don't think he would even attempt, much less use his shoe to try to measure the window.
4: No.
1: I think number two is untrue. Number one is 100% true. That's my guess.
4: I would go with you,
1: okay,
4: Dave.
1: All right. But Bill, ultimately the decision is yours. What do you think?
2: I agree. I think trying to use a shoe to measure the windows goes against the master of efficiency style. That's too much work.
1: And also, Mahoney is a shoeless house. I mean, where he'd have to go fetch the shoe.
5: Well, that's why I had it to be able to measure.
1: Uh-huh.
5: Yeah. Yeah, it was on hand.
4: No.
1: Bill, final answer is that number one is 100% true?
2: Yes.
5: Bill, number one is, in fact, 100% true. It's close.
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0: This is Dave and Mahoney.
1: You know, I would like to just take a moment and apologize to everyone that listens to the show on a regular basis. No, we don't normally have to get on here and say that we're sorry. But Wednesday, something terrible happened.
2: What?
1: After the show, Audrey sent a text message to the group. She said, we're frauds. We're liars.
2: We are.
1: Who do we even think we are?
2: Well, I mean, it was a big day. It was a national holiday.
1: I don't know if technically it was a national holiday.
2: On the calendar?
1: But for us, it should have been. And we didn't focus on it nearly enough.
2: Because we pride ourselves of being hot dog people, Dave. We completely missed a big day.
1: Wednesday was National Hot Dog Day. And we didn't do anything about it.
2: I blame Mahoney. He doesn't look at his calendar.
3: I don't celebrate any national days, to be fair, because I feel like, you know, once we become the show, it's like, hey, happy National Pizza Slice Day. Yeah. And then happy National Pizza Pie Day. Happy National Pizza Crust That's Not Stuff Day.
2: Well, but I mean, as a bunch of guys who have wieners, I thought that would have been fine for you guys to celebrate wieners.
3: It's like my, my wife.
1: We're less in tune with it.
3: No, it's like my wife, you know, like we don't really do birthdays, anniversaries, Christmas. I celebrate her every day. I celebrate my wiener every day.
2: God. So
1: it's hard to find out when it is a special occasion.
3: Yeah, this is not a Hallmark wiener. This is real, true love, Audrey. But
1: we blew it, you guys. And I just thought we owed the audience an apology.
2: I mean, should we bring out the hot dog? I mean, we have a hot dog.
3: It makes
2: the griller.
3: No, we have a hot dog roller.
2: Roller. Late.
3: And it makes the entire studio smell just completely awful. Huh? Like a 7-Eleven that hasn't been cleaned in several months. Yeah.
1: That was the first thing Bossy Rossi said when he got here. He said, what's that smell?
2: It smells like beef.
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0: This is Dave and Mahoney.
1: We've learned through your family secrets that a lot of people don't know who their real parents were because, well, maybe their parents didn't want them to know who they were.
2: They said, bye. I don't like you, kid.
1: And that would be the case of this story. This woman called in with a story about her mom and how she ended up in the United States. And boy, a lot of twists and turns.
3: Hey, so I have a family story. My mother was adopted and brought over to America. She grew up knowing she was adopted, but the stipulation of her adoption was the birth parents could not contact her. No one from that family could contact her until her birth parents were dead. A political scandal. So in that country, her grandfather was in politics. The maid in the house, his son knocked up the maid. So he got rid of the mother, not sure how. My mother was adopted to the United States. The people that adopted her said no contact until after, you know, everybody's dead. So she got in touch with her first family, or half of them, her half siblings, like when she was like 40 or something crazy like that. But to add more to the drama of her story, she was brought over on a military vessel. They just handed a 2-year-old child to someone else that was on the boat. And so there was a big write-up when they got to, I think, Long Beach or L.A., because here's this 2.5-year-old child that was adopted and brought over to the United States. And then they did another write-up when she was 3 years old. I have the ship manifest with her name on the ship manifest that she was brought over like cargo on a Navy vessel. So my mom's a political scandal and was brought over to the United States. Cool, huh?
4: Bye. Message deleted.
1: So the maid just disappeared.
5: We don't know how.
1: And she was brought over on a Navy vessel. I mean, all things considered, at least she got shipped over.
5: You made it to America, so that's a plus.
1: Yeah.
5: I mean, this sounds like, you know what, just political intrigue of the rich and the famous in some other country who are making, you know, their son knock somebody up who he shouldn't have.
6: I'm going to find out that I have some weird political ties. I'm going to that country.
1: I am now the queen.
6: Yeah. Or I'm getting paid and calling Grandpappy Pap a slut. One of the two.
1: Yeah, either way, good for me, bad for you. Here I am.
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2: Well, because it just mirrors what you want to hear. You know, I mean, that it just tells you what you want to hear all the time based on what you've inputted into it.
3: And it's weird. It's weird that people still know that and are so in the psychosis of AI.
1: And also, guys, you're missing out on the best part is like when you're in a real relationship and you disagree about stuff, you get the makeup sex afterwards. Like that's you don't get any of that or, you know, any physical
2: or you get we're not talking to each other for several days, but right. we're here.
1: Sometimes it's a nice break.
2: Is that know? A nice show? Yeah.
3: Oh, you son of a bitch.
2: So, you know,
1: I'm not going to open the door to apology just yet.
2: So you're right. This is something that has, you know, like 20 years ago, 10 years ago, we could not have fathomed that this would be happening. I think the first kind of inklings of something like this was Her with Joaquin Phoenix and Scarlett Johansson.
1: And even that seemed like a sci-fi movie. At
2: right.
1: The time.
2: That seemed so far off and so far fetched. And here we are. And I will say this, you know, I know you guys say that these are weirdos and whatever. I just feel bad because it's like I feel it's like there's a loneliness epidemic and people are just looking for something.
1: Yeah,
2: and I know
1: there's personal responsibility.
2: Sure,
1: as well.
2: But that's coming from people who, you know, who are like us, who are devilishly handsome.
3: Oh, see, but you say that, but the reason why I think that this is so alarming is because there are so many studies that are coming out, and you're thinking about it from like the 40-year-old guy who's sitting at home and like maybe just got a divorce and now he's got his chat bot and he's just yapping it up or whatever. Like you're thinking of it from a space and place that I feel like might be good. There is an alarming amount of young kids under the age of 12 who have AI chatbots.
2: Yeah, I think loneliness is a thing from, you know, from that age to, you know, 100. No, I think there's an age restriction on there.
3: That's
1: though,
3: like concerning.
1: If you are lonely at the age of 12...
3: Also, you're supposed to be lonely. You're 12.
1: That's what makes you go out.
2: Are
1: and
2: you?
1: Develop. That's what
2: I
1: goes
2: mean,
1: out and makes you develop
3: not,
1: relationships.
3: Not in a relationship. You shouldn't be searching for love at 12 via your phone. Have a classroom.
2: But
3: like,
2: it's like
3: I don't know what the number is, but the percentage of kids. But I mean, it is such a large portion of our youth that they are doing studies as to why that
2: you've got a teenage stepdaughter. You know that kids that age are ruthless. They have no empathy. Like
3: I was a kid.
1: Yes, that's part of growing up. Like that's how you learn how relationships
2: work. Not everybody can make it through that though.
1: That weird take. What? So you're what supposed to succumb to the robots?
2: I don't know, man. Like I'm saying,
1: so you
2: I
1: would
2: understand.
1: Be okay if your daughter when she was 12 years old
3: had a chatbot
1: and,
3: boyfriend.
1: Yes, and she was lonely. So instead
2: better
1: of
2: better than some dusty ass. Other 12-year-old God, boy,
3: no,
2: you
3: know,
2: with a mullet who's playing baseball.
3: No. Because the problem is that it's not a chat. It's not a chatbot boyfriend or chatbot girlfriend you're talking to. You're actually involving yourself in a psychosis.
2: I understand
3: behavior.
2: That it's not healthy, but I'm telling you what I'm saying is I have empathy because I feel like anybody who is that lonely that they are. That they're turning to that over and over and over and over again. That sucks because we know the other end of it. That's
1: it's gotten so bad.
3: The 12-year-olds also are just so used to being on their phone that they're turning to just the next thing that's giving them a hit.
1: Right.
3: So it's not TikTok or whatever it is.
1: You need dopamine.
3: You're just going to talk to someone else because your phone, your kid, your friends aren't answering. So they're going to the chat. I mean, my Harley is her name. Harley's my stepdaughter. She will be on FaceTime literally 24/7.
1: Yeah.
3: And then go on a ChatGPT and then go on a TikTok. It's because they don't know how to be bored.
1: Yeah.
3: They don't know how to be bored.
2: We didn't know how to be bored either, man. Like, I was either playing video games or f***ing off.
3: But at least
2: or both.
3: But at least you
2: That's
3: had some,
2: all I got good hand-eye coordination today.
3: At least you had some imagination.
1: Yeah. No, it's gotten so bad that China has now passed a law banning people from dating AI chatbots.
3: They should. I mean, they should. And there also should be, I don't know, an age limit on when you can get on chat.
1: Yeah.
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0: These people remove the toothpick from their mouth when taking a wedding photo. It's the Redneck Report.
1: Redneck Report.
2: On Dave and Mahoney.
3: Whoa, I'm sorry. I thought this was America. Now you can't even wave at your neighbor without getting in trouble?
4: I'm sorry. I thought this was America.
5: What happened now, Dave?
3: Clifford John Cartel. He's 69 years old. He was arrested after deputies say that he was in his living room of his house, mm-hmm. and he saw his neighbor walking by. I guess she was, like, walking her dog or something. And he waved to get her attention to say hi.
6: Okay. Hey, girl.
3: And she got all upset because he wasn't wearing any pants or underwear. Mm.
6: What was he waving with?
3: Waving with his arm, but then she looked down and was like, ah!
6: It's helicoptering. When was the last time you guys helicoptered?
5: Been a hot minute.
6: You should do that today.
5: I'm all right. I feel like...
6: So get up out of bed and propel upwards.
5: That's a young man's game, Audrey. I feel like I'm going to pull something. If I try that, it's not gonna end well. I don't trust any man named Clifford. I'm just gonna throw that out there.
3: Okay.
5: Men and big-ass red dogs named Clifford. Predators.
6: I mean, because Clifford, if we really think about that, that was like some mad scientist type stuff. Like, how did he get so large? And also, nobody names their children Clifford anymore. How old was this gentleman?
3: 69.
6: Oh, that's about that same.
5: That's
6: the last Clifford.
5: That's the end of the cliff. Yeah, like, he definitely went by Cliff.
3: So, he was charged with, of course, exposing himself. But what really makes this story even more interesting is that when the cops showed up to confront him, he admitted that he had been outside previously, mm-hmm. not wearing any pants or underwear. But they keep saying without pants or underwear, which makes me feel...
5: He had a shirt on.
3: He's Winnie the Pooh-ing it. Yeah. Mm-hmm.
5: Well, I will say, you know, if I was showcasing my body...
3: Yeah.
6: Okay.
3: Got to cover the belly.
5: Consensually, of course. Of course. Yeah. My lower half. Yeah, that looks like the lower half of a man who may have worked out in his youth. Not recently, but in his youth.
6: May have. There's still some muscle tone there, some structure. Yeah.
5: Yeah. But the upper part, we don't. Nobody needs to see that.
3: So a 77-year-old like woman.
6: Except for all of our entire internet, everything at David Mahoney is just your belly button.
3: Yeah.
5: I just put two pillows over my belly and my face so my wife doesn't have to be subjected to that that crime scene.
3: 77-year-old woman out of Florida has made national news because she is complaining loudly about the license plate. Not a customized license plate. It showed up just as a normal license plate. And I think it's the perfect license plate. She's upset about it.
5: And it's from Florida?
3: It's from Florida.
5: So it's got the big O in the middle, which mm-hmm. is the orange.
3: Yep. And it's SQZ.
5: Okay. Squeeze.
3: A55. Squeeze ass.
6: Well, mine is sex for paw.
3: Excuse me? Oh, mine's yours literally, is customized.
6: Mine,
3: one, yeah.
6: No, yes. Sex for paw. So I understand her. That's messed up.
3: Oh, boy. Another naked man outside. Okay. This 44-year-old Florida tattoo artist was arrested on a charge of indecent exposure after police say he was found outside of an apartment early in the morning. He was exposing himself in a vulgar manner. According to the cops, he admitted to exposing himself when questioned by officers. He was booked into jail, and he faces different charges, including exposure of sexual organs. And I guess he had one of those cases earlier this year as well, uh-huh. or last year, something like that, within the last calendar year. He is known as Nemo. He is a tattoo artist, and you know, he's got a social media page showing all of his work. But yeah, Nemo outside swinging around his ding-a-ling.
5: But let me just ask this: a vulgar manner, like, would it be a lesser charge if he was polite, if he had a little top hat, and he was, you know, like cheersing it to the common folk who were walking,
3: my lady.
6: Good afternoon.
5: Don't ask for any Grey Poupon.
3: Fortunately, they found Nemo in this case. Mm-hmm. I guess he has had a bunch of other charges, too, like, you know, drug possession and armed robbery.
5: He'll be popular in prison if he's a tattoo artist.
3: I bet.
5: So, yeah.
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1: So let me tell you a fun little story about a couple of friends of mine that were pretty big gamblers. So there was a guy who's been a big gambler in Las Vegas for many, many years, and he was out with his girlfriend, and they were playing on some slot machines. Mm-hmm. And some of the slot machines, like Megabucks, have really big payouts, like to the tune of $10-plus million if you hit the jackpot. Right. And he's there with his girlfriend, and, you know, she'd been begging him for many, many years to get married, and, like, you know, he'd always been kind of like, I'm not sure about that. Well, he gives her a $100 bill while she's playing on Megabucks. The big jackpot hits.
2: Damn.
1: Over $10 million. And what do you think happens next?
3: She left him.
1: No, they got married and they have a beautiful family. You're right. She left him almost immediately.
3: Yeah. Crazy.
1: And so the way that it works is that if you hand somebody the money and they put it in, and they're the one pushing the button, whoever is pushing the button is the one that gets the jackpot. That's the rules. But we find out now, that's not the rules everywhere. So there was a guy who was in Canada, and he was playing on his girlfriend's account. Now, it was one of those, like, online accounts where, you know, he's playing something, but it was legal and everything.
2: Okay.
1: But he ended up hitting for $112,350.
2: Wow.
1: So a massive, massive hit. And he was the one playing. Now, this whole thing got drugged through court. He was saying he won the money while playing through his ex-girlfriend's online account.
3: Oh, but that's her account.
1: She was saying, well, I mean, that was my account. But, I mean, okay, like, it gets a little foggy there because it's different than if it's, like, the casino's slot machine.
3: Doesn't matter.
1: We know whose slot machine that
2: yes.
1: is. But, so whoever pushes the button gets the jackpot.
3: But that's but it's his account. Or it's her account.
1: It's her account. So what do you think happened? The judge ruled on this.
2: I think the judge ruled for the... he doesn't get it, but I think that the casino's not going to pay it because somebody else was playing on her account.
3: Oh.
1: Nope. The casino is paying it.
2: Okay.
1: And the court found that the gambling account was connected to a bank account, and that belonged to the woman, and that yes. means her money, her account.
3: So, because answer this question for me. I don't have any like a gambling site or an app on my phone. Mm-hmm. So, but like, do you have to like verify the fact that you're 18 and up with an ID in order
1: yeah,
3: to?
1: Yeah.
3: So,
1: yeah.
3: like, her ID is attached to that app or that site. So, I mean, you can't like get around that at all. Like, he's actually illegally gambling.
2: That's
3: Lock
2: crazy that
3: Lock
2: he is on her account gambling, you know? Because that's, like, we could share a lot of things in a marriage. We are not going to share a betting account.
1: I mean, this win occurred in 2022. They broke up shortly thereafter, so some parallels with that first story I told you. But again, like, you're on this account. You guys broke up 4 years ago, and then he sued after the fact, saying that he was entitled to some of that money. Judge smacked him down. You get nothing. Have a good day, sir.
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0: Dave and Mahoney.
1: Divorced and dating. Those are the only two qualifications. It can be a brand new divorce and you're just getting back out in the field, or you could have been divorced for the last 10 years and you just got some stories. We'd love to hear yours at any time. And the first one comes to us from Ashley. She is 43 years old. She said, my story involves a flip table in the middle of a restaurant, some tears, and some hot sex. So my husband and I split up after 14 years together. Found out he was cheating on me, the girl at his work. Well, that sucked. I knew the relationship was trending down and we were just kind of hanging on for the kids. After we split up, a couple of months went by and I decided it was time for me to go on a date. There's this hot guy at the gym that I'd had my eye on for a while and he asked me out, so I quickly said yes and we went out to a nice dinner. Well, wouldn't you know, as we were walking in, my ex was at the same place also on a date. Now, I am an adult, so I just pretended like I didn't see him and went on to enjoy my date. Well, lo and behold, I assume after a few drinks, he decides that he's going to come over to the table and had some things to say, and it turns into a whole scene, and he is so drunk that he falls onto our table, which tips all the way over.
2: Ah, yes, because it's only okay whenever you move on, but not when your partner does. Boy, doesn't that sting?
3: He's also there.
2: And
3: probably on a date.
1: So yes, she adds that
2: cheated.
1: Next. She said, thankfully, his date, yes, the same girl that he was cheating on me with, came over crying and collected his sloppy ass and left.
2: Yeah, because that just goes to show that he was really only interested in you whenever he was away from his partner. But whenever the partner was visible, we had a little bit different feelings, apparently.
1: Ruined dinner with my hot date, but didn't ruin the rest of the night, if you know what I mean.
2: Atta
1: overall,
2: girl.
1: 10 out of 10, would recommend.
2: Atta girl. So you just got to know you got it still.
3: You guys know I'm not exactly a gym aficionado. And I know there's a lot of good-looking people at the gym. It's a good place to meet people. But doesn't that, like, if you are into your fitness,
1: it's a dangerous game. It's like dating somebody at work. Because if you break up, which you probably are, it's going to mess up your gym routine.
2: Well, but also, I don't know, gym culture is pretty toxic. If you go and if you're a person who's seeking out other gym goers, you're probably in a small gym with a small gym culture. You're not going to like Planet Fitness and like hunting for a date. But I mean, I feel like that's very usually toxic.
3: So, but I mean, at least from my perspective, I would not want to meet anyone, any place that I frequent, because then I'm like, I can't go there. Or I don't want to go there with the chance of running in or having uncomfortable conversations. Work, definitely a no-go. Gym, if I were to partake in those sorts of things, would be a no-go.
2: Pickleball court?
1: Dangerous indeed.
2: Yeah.
3: It just to me, I don't know. That just feels like if I was also picked up by a very attractive lady at a gym, I would wonder, what are the guys here? Has she been...
1: Worry about that, would you?
3: Yeah.
1: Yeah, you want to be the first and only?
3: Because okay, I know pal. I'm not the... No, I know I'm saying I know I'm not the only one. If you're making your way to me in this gym, you have gone through all the other guys here.
1: I am the bottom of the totem pole. Yeah. Divorced and dating. Wayne is joining us today. What's going on, Wayne?
4: Yeah, my ex-wife, and I'm happy that we're divorced, she is claiming that I gave her spinal deteriorating syndrome, and she doesn't know her ethnic background.
2: So that second part is weird, but all I'm hearing is that she's claiming that you know how to blow that back out. Attaboy, good for you. Attaboy, put that on your dating site.
4: I like that, I do.
1: Crippled my ex.
2: I was giving her such back-blowing sex.
1: So, Wayne, have you been out in the field since you guys got divorced?
4: Oh, yeah. Yeah, I'm 63, okay? I'm just going to give you that. I'm 63. Yeah, it's been, and I'm a retired over-the-road truck driver, and it has been close to like 20 years since I've got rehitched. The ex-wife, she's completely local.
1: Well, that sounds like you made the right decision to get away. I'm glad you had fun in the dating field and then found somebody else. Everything sounds like it worked out.
4: So far, so good.
1: Well, thanks for the story, Wayne. Appreciate you.
3: Keep on trucking, baby.
1: Keep on trucking.
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0: Mahoney, when you and I were coming up in radio, there was one guy that we really looked up to. I mean, there's plenty of shows that we're like, oh, those are really good shows. But, like, yeah. Howard Stern was the guy.
1: The end all be all, man.
0: I mean, most of our, you know, friends and family and parents, in Audrey's case, would, like, watch his show on E! Late at Night.
2: Oh, yeah.
0: You know, he had the biggest, you know, nationally syndicated show, you know, based out of New York and almost every major market.
1: King of all media. You know, Private Parts, his books, all of that. Like, I listened to Howard, you know, religiously, and one of my favorite things was one of my first jobs in radio was just getting paid to, like, board op his show. Like, basically listen to a show and then play commercials. I'm like, I'm getting paid for this?
2: Yeah.
1: I mean, it was granted, it was minimum wage, but still, it was pay.
0: Yeah, and Howard Stern, you know, he's now 72 years old. He's had an amazing career, and from all the accounts of people that have worked with him directly and people that have been friends with him, they say he's like an overwhelmingly nice, sweet guy, very generous,
1: yep.
0: Really looks out for his staff and the people that work with him. And there's been a lot of headlines this week about, you know, him having to lay off a bunch of people because he's doing less work now, going to one day a week at, you know, at the satellite company. And so it's just, you know, less people are needed, but he was kind of getting crap for all these people getting let go. It's like, well, he didn't fire them. Sirius was firing
1: And they're
0: them.
1: Basing it upon, you know, and they're getting severance and things like that. It just sucks. You know, overall, when you are getting, like, you try to do the right thing and then you still get blowback for that. Like, the fact that he is still doing a radio show at 72 when he's made all the money in the world, you know, still shows that he loves doing it.
0: Yeah.
1: But this is a grind, man. Like, yeah. Even three shows a week on that level.
0: When you're 72,
1: yeah.
0: I mean, his deal, and I mean, these are estimates because they don't actually publish it, but they were saying that his last deal was worth $500 million,
1: yeah.
0: About $100 million a year. So when breaking that down, Howard Stern, per minute, what do you think he's making?
2: $100,000 a minute.
0: No, it's not $100,000. But $8,000 a minute.
2: Well, because, I mean, he's only, I guess I was thinking $8,000 to $100,000. But, I mean, I was just thinking for a show, how much is he actually sitting in the studio? How many hours is he actually putting in?
0: Right. But for every single minute that he is there, he's making $8,000.
2: Allegedly there.
0: Per minute.
2: I mean, you could say that he's not working 8 hours. He's not working four. He's not, I don't even know if he's even sitting there for the entire four anymore.
0: Yeah. I mean, I'm just saying, guys, there's hope for us. You know, if we just keep working, because clearly we have the insurmountable.
1: By the time we're 72, we might be making $8,000 a minute.
0: I mean, maybe not a minute, but
1: collectively. I mean, maybe if inflation keeps going the way that it is, then maybe we've got a chance.
0: It has to be, yeah.
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1: It started out just as a fun little pool party. Happened on Saturday. I FaceTimed Audrey. I said, hey, there's a neighborhood pool party. Do you want to come over? And she said, sure, why not? It was an adults-only pool party and mostly a bunch of suburban parents that had babysitters for the night. Audrey's over there. There's a couple other people that were there solo, so no big deal. Everyone's having a great time watching the World Cup and the fights and all of that. And then everything was not all right. What happened, Audrey?
2: Well, I got tongued down by a married woman.
1: Sure did.
2: Not in the places that you would think. My mouth. Yeah. And she just tried to make out with me on my departure. And it was very awkward. It was very weird. And I was too stunned to speak afterwards. And
1: married mom of three. Very nice lady. Met her a handful of times.
2: Is she nice? Do you feel like that after?
1: I mean, maybe not so much now, but, you know, had plenty of interactions with her and her husband and their kids in the past. Yeah. And she's never been the type that's been, like, ridiculously drunk or a problem in any way, shape, or form.
3: Somebody brought handles of Fireball to this pool party.
2: Peanut butter vodka.
1: Peanut butter vodka.
2: Ooh, or peanut butter tequila, actually.
3: That screwball.
2: It was peanut butter tequila,
1: which, yes, sounds gross.
2: It was pretty good. It was.
1: And look, you know, this was the end of the night. Everyone had been drinking in the pool outside for several hours. So, you know, there were some people that were certainly, like, it's time for me to walk home.
3: Sure.
1: You know, but mostly all within the neighborhood. And I saw this all going down because it was right next to me. But this girl had a hat on. So when she went in, I thought she was like giving Audrey a brief little hug saying goodbye. But earlier in the evening, she made a comment about how hot Audrey is. But that's not an uncommon thing because Audrey's an attractive person and, you know,
2: girls.
1: Yeah, girls talking amongst girls, and then, you know,
3: people tell you how hot your co-hosts are all the time. I mean, I'm sure I get, you know, they come
2: at you. This is about me right now. Stop
1: constantly.
2: It.
1: Yes. Okay. Oh, and I saw Audrey kind of like back up, and then the girl went in for another what I thought was hug, and then I saw the look on Audrey's face, and she just kind of quietly sat
2: like
1: down.
2: Like a ghost, like I had been haunted.
1: And I realized, oh no, that was much more than a hug. And then she told me that this woman had just straight up stuck her tongue into your mouth.
2: Yeah, and I pushed her away. Yeah. Weird. Real weird. Real
1: and then she
2: weird
1: went in a second time.
2: Yeah, well, no, she tried once, and I said, huh?
1: Yeah.
2: And then she tried again, and, like, was pretty forceful about it. It was really weird, actually. Uh-huh. Yeah. And then I walked away, like you said, like I had just seen a ghost and sat down, and I was like, did I really just get, like, made out with by this married lady at this pool party?
1: And this ended the party. Like, somebody disconnected their phone from the Bluetooth, and, like, the music was off. She hightailed it out of there.
3: Maybe everyone, she was the DJ. Maybe she was the one.
1: That would make sense.
2: Like, all right, she just
1: got
2: go.
1: She just got out of range. Yeah. She's running down the street.
2: The only thing you can hear was her bare feet running away.
3: Hot-ass pavement.
1: Well,
3: so that happened. It was pretty traumatic, I will say.
1: The rest of the parents just, like, quietly started cleaning up High Noon cans and throwing them away. And we're like, well, see you guys
2: later. As I'm just blubbering in the corner like, please invite me back, I swear.
3: Can I make a suggestion as somebody who was not invited to this pool party? I don't know why. Bossy and Rossi and I were not.
2: Would
3: but,
2: you have gone to the pool party?
3: Absolutely.
1: Sure.
3: Next, community pool party that you have, Dave, no peanut butter tequila or Fireball.
1: We did not bring those. We just participated.
3: Uh-huh.
2: His name was Peanut Butter Dave for a grip there for a minute because he was
1: peanut
2: fast.
1: Butter Dave, that peanut butter Dave.
2: He was in now peanut butter.
3: I think we know the root of all the problems.
1: I was a problem.
2: Peanut
3: so,
2: butter Dave.
3: That all happened. Audrey's had a couple of days to process it. The listeners have had a couple of days to process this.
1: And they've got some insight.
4: Dave, Audrey, you're looking at this all wrong. That mother that stuck her tongue down your throat, you've just made her day. Not even her day. It's probably her lifetime. It's a boring housewife who's had nothing exciting in her life for 20 years. You are now her story for the rest of her life. I stuck my tongue down Audrey's throat. So you just made her day, made her lifetime. Bye.
2: Well, the problem with that, you see, is that she immediately became, well, not immediately, she DM'd me a little later, and she was like, I am so sorry that I made you feel uncomfortable. Mm-hmm. I never would have wanted that to happen. I'm a happily married woman,
1: right.
2: You see.
1: Yeah.
2: And I don't normally behave this way, but
3: I'm only apologizing
2: in case we see each other again.
1: So it's not awkward for me.
2: Yeah, man. And you know, she can feel that way. I'm happy if she's happy, you know, but I'm not happy that I got made out with the chick The only chick there with the longest gums.
3: Also,
2: the gingivitis have an ass, bitch.
3: My guess is this is not the first time that has happened or will be the last.
2: Yeah,
3: time.
2: You can't be that brave in front of everyone, by the way. This wasn't like lurking in the shadows.
1: Yeah, it was like right there by the TV where the Conor McGregor fight landed.
3: You're like powder in your nose in
2: the bathroom.
3: Yeah, something.
2: No. And then like creepily lock the door. No, man. Like, this is like in the middle of everyone and everything. Like, what the heck?
3: Yeah, do it in the laundry room like adults.
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1: Oh, boy. Mahoney, you remember the story from back in the day where if you drank Mountain Dew and yellow number five, that it would shrink your ween?
2: And, of course.
1: I mean, I don't know who came up with that propaganda, but that worked. And this was pre-internet.
2: That made its way all across the land. Yellow dye, number five, shrank your wiener.
3: Well, but I mean, are we sure that it doesn't?
2: I mean, that's what I think happened. I drank a lot of Mountain Dew.
1: That's the reason why.
2: I was doing the Dew, man. The commercials got me.
1: The Dew did me wrong, man.
3: You rot your teeth out and left your wiener small.
1: Well, speaking of that, there are a lot of like those nicotine pouches that you see. I'd say that Zyn is probably the
2: number
1: the biggest
2: one, right? That's the one I see most.
1: But they're all over the place.
2: Sure,
1: I mean, you walk into any gas station of that. There are a lot of like those nicotine pouches that you see. I'd say that Zyn is probably the
2: number
1: the biggest
2: one, right? That's the one I see most.
1: But
2: often.
1: They're all over the place.
2: Sure,
1: I mean, you walk into any gas station USA, and instead of it just being a wall of cigarettes, now it's like 50-50. You know?
2: Yeah, and even celebrities are getting into it now too. You know, like remember that story Tucker Carlson had like several truckloads of his stolen. Just like, I mean, everybody's getting involved in, you know,
1: did
2: those
1: Tucker Carlson have his own brand, or was he just getting like a couple shipments to his house?
2: No, he had his own brand.
1: Okay. All right. Well, Zyn's, like we said, probably the biggest ones, and there was a clinical review suggesting that long-term nicotine pouch usage may be linked to reduced blood flow in that area, according to researchers.
3: Ah.
1: And the concern is that the nicotine pouches can contribute to blood vessel constriction, potentially affecting things like ED, but researchers warn that chronic users could experience significant changes, including reduction in size.
2: Oh, hell no.
3: Let me tell you, that is what no man wants to hear. Who does Zyn?
1: This is terrible news for anyone that does Zyn.
2: This is just big propaganda from like the anti-tobacco lobbying firms. The only way that they're like, we got to get people to stop because we thought we had beat smoking. We had thought we had beat tobacco and nicotine. But you know what? That's not working. Zyns are taking over. Let's tell everybody it's shrinking wieners. That's going to get them to stop.
1: I mean, that honestly is the best propaganda that you can put out there. Just be like, this product shrinks your wiener. And you're like, well, I mean, it's a clinical review and it's suggesting and all this stuff.
3: So, but like, it's just more of a blood flow situation because it's all going to your gums.
1: Well, I mean, I thought the same thing, but then it said that they warned about significant changes, including possible penile size.
3: It's just more of a blood flow situation because it's all going to your gums.
1: Well, I mean, I thought the same thing, but then it said that they warned about significant changes, including possible penile size reduction.
3: But I mean, like, how?
2: So do I got to, like, put a Zyn behind my boys? Is
3: that? No, you got to put it in the foreskin.
2: Oh, God. Oh, my God. No.
1: A pouch and a pouch.
2: Or something.
0: Dave and Mahoney.
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0: You know the songs, but do you know them when they sound this bad? It's Cover Your Ears.
1: Okay, that's enough. Stop.
2: On Dave and Mahoney.
3: These are some of the biggest rock songs ever released. You are trying to figure out what they are with 30 seconds on the clock for each one of them. Mahoney and Audrey available as lifelines, as always. And Stacy is joining us today. Stacy, are you ready for your first one?
4: Sure.
3: Okay, well, I don't know. Did you say sure?
4: Yep.
3: Am I bothering you? All right, so good luck to you. Here you go. The first one is 239 views. Good luck.

0: All right, over to you, Stacey. After 30 seconds, do you know that one?
1: It's Pink Floyd, and I think it's, I can't come up with a name now. Audrey, do you know it?
2: Do you want to use your lifeline on this one?
0: Yeah, I mean, why not?
1: Okay.
3: Sure. I think you asked for me. Is it Wish You Were Here?
0: It is. Can you use the lifeline,
3: Stacey? Let me tell you, that was the only Pink Floyd song I knew. Is Time the second one? Those are the two I got. So,
0: excellent.
3: Okay.
0: Well, it worked
3: out. Floyd girl over here.
0: All right. Audrey is Berna's lifeline. On to the next one here from Clink Clank Radio. Mm-hmm. It's got 517 views.

0: Listen, he committed.
1: Dude, he got it. He got it.
2: Yeah, I don't think he got it.
1: I heard those octaves. Dogs everywhere heard those octaves.
0: All right, Stacey, do you know that one?
3: Is that Boston More Than a Feeling?
0: It is. Nicely done.
1: Two for two.
0: All right, so lifelines are gone. You don't need them. You can win it right here with a full point. We have two more if necessary. This one from Just Joe has got 1,000 views.

0: 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Over to you, Stacy, for the win.
1: I have the Tiger by Survivor.
0: Nicely done.
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1: The beer that we're featuring today is Prairie Artisan Ale's Slush. 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And Prairie Artisan Ales, we featured some of their beers in the past. I'm a fan. So as the temperature is warming up, we are going with a sour. And this one's a raspberry, lemon, lime, strawberry sour. This one's available year-round. I think I paid $13.99 for a four-pack. So a little bit on the pricey side, but it is 6.1% alcohol by volume.
2: So you probably only need a four-pack is what you're saying.
1: Yeah.
2: Audrey had made the wise decision of starting to drink before beer for breakfast actually officially started because these sours, like on the first taste,
3: they knock you out, man.
1: I mean, you crack that beer like I just did and it smells like sweet tarts in the room. That is a sour aroma. This is a sour beer. The five categories in which you rate every single beer here is look, smell, taste, feel, and drinkability.
3: Which is also taste.
1: That is, yes. Which is
2: it's mostly like taste.
1: It's problems with more steps. That's what craft is. It's problems with more steps. That's what craft beer.

0: beer is here. And I like the look of the can, all the Prairie Artisan Ale stuff. Always very simple, well-designed. It's kind of got like a Cartoon Network feel to it, you know, like some Adult Swim, like story time. Kinda, yeah. Yes, feel that. The smell, as we said, just it is that is a tart nose that comes out. And you guys have been drinking, so you guys tell me what you are tasting as I take my first drink.
1: I'm going to tell you right now, do not gargle it like I just did.
2: Fair.
0: It makes me laugh.
1: Sorry, dude.
2: The first taste absolutely punches you in the taste buds with a right cross, man. That is something else.
1: Yeah.
2: I've taken three sips now.
0: Ooh.
2: It does chill out, which most sours tend to do. And it's pretty good. I mean, I'm not really a big sour fan. I don't gravitate towards them. This one, the sourness doesn't linger, which I appreciate.
1: The sour, which is obviously the lemon and lime, but the strawberry, raspberry, it tastes so... I'm not a sour fan usually, like at all, because I don't want to just drink a snifter and then call it a day of anything. Like, I would rather enjoy multiples of things. I could drink probably like, let's say like a full can of this and not feel full, not feel like that weird, like sour belly. Yeah. I think that the can, which is so wacky, has to make you be utterly prepared for the wackiness of how sour tart this is. It tastes like candy in a can.
0: It really does, but it's not overly sweet either. So it does have a nice balance there. I think Prairie Artisan Ales is known for really high quality products in their beers. That's why we're talking $13.99 for a four pack. I mean, this is not a cheap beer. And these aren't tall boys either. These are 12-ounce cans. So again, I think the price reflects the quality of what they offer. Most of their beers are that way.
1: Yeah.
0: Chris, fan of this, yes or no?
3: No.
2: Okay.
3: You know, first drink, like if I only gave it a first drink, it's awful. You're right, Dave. It does calm down after the second and third. And I like sours. To me, this is just like all sweet tart. And I don't like sweet tarts, you know.
0: So I'm about halfway through my beer right now. And I will agree with you, Chris. This is one of the, you know, this is an old school sour that punches you right in the face. But like after you get acclimated, after your boys kind of get down into the pool, if you know what I'm saying. After you start to settle in, things get a lot better. And I think that the strawberry flavor is very prevalent in the finish. I think that lemon and lime do a nice balance there. That raspberry's there, but it's not as prevalent as those other three. But I think this is if you like fruit, if you like sour, this is a really quality beer.
2: Let me ask you, Mahoney, take another sip of it. And because I'm tasting different fruit with every sip, which is interesting. Like you say raspberry.
0: If you focus on it.
2: Yeah. Like if you focus on the raspberry, you taste the raspberry.
1: Everyone say strawberry and I'll take a sip.
0: Strawberry.
1: All right, I taste lime.
2: Yeah, that was wrong.
0: Yeah, that was limiting. I will say this. I think you guys are right. If you are looking to expand your palate, if you like sour things, this is a world-class example of a sour beer.
1: Good job, Slush.
0: Can I get a drum roll, please, Dave?
2: Absolutely.
0: Mahoney's Beer Scale Supremacy, I give the Slush Sour Ale for Prairie Artisan Ales a 4.25 out of 5.
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0: Cage the Elephant's Matt Schultz on his vision for a future stadium tour.
1: Well, I think that we're definitely looking to the future to hopefully still grow as a band creatively. And yeah, it would be an incredible blessing for Cage to do a stadium tour of our own someday. I mean, that would be nuts. It's the dream.

0: That was Cage the Elephant, Beaches in Tennessee. It's your Music Plus. It's Dave and Mahoney.
1: Your show would not be your show with Audrey Drake. She is the best. She's the sweetest. She's so funny. I love that woman. Keep her on, because without her, you guys wouldn't be who you are. So thank you.
2: Message so we weren't needed. 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

0: You say it every single weekend. I think all of us do. It's just I'm so excited for this weekend to finally be here, as if that is some kind of a unique thought or just, you know, different at all from a week ago right now. But I can't wait.
1: Just TGIF, buddy.
0: Happy Friday. Welcome to the Icky Life. I am your host, Icky, broadcasting from Eugene, Oregon. Happy to be here. Grateful to have you here with me. JP in studio as well. I don't want to because I've sat here and talked to you about the Odyssey for 5 minutes probably straight, just ranting in a good way.
1: It's all right. I figured I was going to actually grill you on it here when we get maybe a little later on.
0: Okay.
1: In the box office.
0: We'll definitely be talking about it during the box office. We won't have Cutter here today. He's up in Washington. So yeah, I can rant then. And as you've just learned, I have a lot to say.
1: You do, and I have questions. So.
0: But I will say, because I know one starting right now over at the IMAX, which was completely full last night. And from what I could tell, everyone when they were leaving was happy. I was one of them. I smiled the entire movie like an idiot.
1: Did your face hurt afterwards?
0: No.
1: No?
0: But I will say that they are fully lying about the, make sure you get there on time. We're starting this thing right away. 30 minutes! And one of the trailers they played was The Odyssey.
1: They played the trailer for the movie you were about to see?
0: Yes, and when it ended, I was the a-hole that said out loud, like, just play the freaking movie!
1: Like, really? You gotta build it up now?
0: I think there was 6 previews, and because Anne Hathaway was in 3 of them. That's the big gripe I would have is the 30 minutes of trailers, and every single time a new one started, the entire theater's at least we had that collective moment of, you know, hating the theater together, but that's probably not what Regal wants. You're gonna have a great time. The movie's beautiful. If you are a history buff like my father, then I will tell you the same thing I told him last night when I got out of the theater is do not go see this movie. Don't go when there's other people around you who are enjoying it. Wait for a little while so you can grumble like an old man about it later and not ruin other people's parties. Like, all right, that's fair. I'll do that.
1: All right. Good advice.
0: So that's the advice if you are going to be one of those people, because I am, in a way, as you learned before this, we started talking, a history nerd, and I still thoroughly enjoyed it. So we got another one of those to come, too, so I'm sorry in advance. But we also do need to get you qualified for that trip to go see Aftershock. Today's your last day. We're down to the final 2 national text codes before we wrap this whole thing up and find a winner. I want it to be you, so listen for both of those. The first one is just a little bit away, but for right now, let's keep things rolling here on a Friday with some Cypress Hill.
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1: 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Dave and
2: Mahoney. Your show would not be your show with Audrey Drake. She is the best. 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She's so funny. 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Keep her on, because without her, you guys wouldn't be who you are. 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

0: Dirty Heads on 103.7 KNRQ. My name is Icky, JP in studio as well, and we've been talking about this festival for two straight weeks and analyzing the 4 days of just absolutely amazing bands that are at this Aftershock Festival, which is in October down in Sacramento, so it's a drivable thing to go do.
1: Sure.
0: It is still a little spendy to get tickets because everything in the world is expensive right now, but more tolerable because it's on our side of the world,
1: right?
0: Which is nice, but I want to send you there VIP style. You and a friend, $1,500 cash to get there and back. You're going to have 5-night hotel stay, 4 days of VIP passes. And even as we have been scouring through this entire lineup, I still got to say the number one band I would be most excited to see is Limp Bizkit.
1: Me too.
0: Without even real, like Tool, amazing. My Chemical Romance, Pierce the Veil, sure. They're always fantastic. Wu-Tang, I've only seen them once. They were awesome.
1: There are a

0: dozen of the small little bands too that I'd love to see, but yeah, Limp Bizkit, that's the draw for me.
1: And also, Limp Bizkit is really, really great with their festival shows at collaborating with other artists and bringing them up. They always, like, when they were doing Summer Sanitarium, they brought up Chino from Deftones. They brought out Lars from Metallica.
0: Right.
1: So they're sharing a stage that day with Wu-Tang, Public Enemy, Cypress Hill, and the Insane Clown Posse. There's going to be some collabs you're going to want to see.
0: Yes, it would be so fun.
1: Let's get you qualified right now with another national text code. Here's the word. Send it Cypress, Cypress, Cypress, to the number 95819. And that will get you qualified for this trip, which is going to be epic. So we have one more national text code left coming during this show. So hang out. Let's have a little fun on Friday before we get this weekend started. Right now, I guess not the most fun song, but still a good one. It's Dane. It's been a while here on 103.7 KNRQ.

0: Traffic Jam. I would love to find the roots of that title right there. The origin story behind the band name would be interesting, but it's here on 103.7 KNRQ. My name is Icky. JP here as well. I don't know why the world is... I do know why, but I wish we'd be a little more free with the ability to talk about diarrhea.
1: Right.
0: Everyone's had it.
1: Everybody does it.
0: Nobody loves it. We all have that in common.
1: Right.
0: Yet still the news is terrified to just shoot the word out there, pun totally intended. So the poopy parasite, as I like to call it, it sounds like they've solved it. At least the basic route.
1: They figured out where it's coming from.
0: Yes, it's some Taco Bell locations in five states, all in the Midwest. It's Indiana, Kentucky, Michigan, Ohio, and West Virginia. But it has spread out because of, you know, just general travel and that kind of stuff. And the Tyler Farms lettuce as well has let it spread out a little bit more. But
1: I have found that it has also come from a specific, like, company lettuce producer in California.
0: Oh, in California. Yes, I didn't read about that
1: They have traced it to the producer now.
0: Okay.
1: It is lettuce and like salad packs and things like that.
0: It seems like it's iceberg lettuce, like specifically, right, is the issue. And I personally don't eat iceberg lettuce, so in the clear. I'm good to go.
1: But it can be found in the packaged lettuce and salad mixes as well. So you got to be careful with those.
0: Do you know if washing is even enough to take care of this weird? I always call it crap. That'd be a bad word choice.
1: They say washing your vegetables in vinegar is what's
0: That's
1: going
0: the way to
1: help.
0: Do it.
1: Yeah.
0: Gross. All right. Well, at least it'll work.
1: You soak it in water and vinegar, and it'll work, yeah. It'll clear the poopy parasite right away.
0: I just had a weird flashback to Lysoling down all of our groceries during the COVID days, and that made me sad. Let's move on. It's Friday. I'm not going to think about that.
2: Hey there. I'm Paula Pant, host of the Afford Anything podcast. 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
9: Everyone poops. It's not just the name of a classic potty training book. It's a universal truth. Even though everyone does it, almost no one wants to talk about it. Dr. Tricia Pasricha wants to change that. She's the author of a new book. It's called You've Been Pooping All Wrong. And she says there are three critical P's of pooping. The first is propulsion. Both the voluntary push you exert and the involuntary contractions that happen naturally within your body. Top line, when you feel the need to go, don't hold it. The second P is pliability, which refers to stool softness. The keys to this one are making sure you're drinking enough water and eating enough fiber. And the last P is for pelvic floor. If you can get your knees up above your waist while you're on the toilet, like on a stool or a garbage can or a stack of books even, that can make all the difference. I'm Dr. Sanjay Gupta, helping you live a better life.
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0: out. That is Sunday morning here on a Friday. Do not panic. That's here on 103.7 KNRQ. I'm excited for this weekend, and it's going to be a hot one. So please take care of yourself, the elders, the furries, all those people. Make sure we all get through it happily without fires or deaths.
1: Well said.
0: Yes. So in the sports world, two things I want to hit. One, coming up on Sunday, we do have, well, the British Open. Most people are going to forget about that one. But the World Cup is happening at noon. And as it stands between Argentina and Spain, they're supposed to be playing in New Jersey. However, right now, because of the Canada wildfires, the air quality and the temperatures are out of freaking control. Yeah. So, at the moment, they're still supposed to play at MetLife Stadium. But they might have to move it somewhere else in the country, which would be absolutely crazy for all the international travelers that came to New York to see, and paid big dollars to see that final match in New York City.
1: Suddenly jam out to a different city.
0: And also imagine the impact of the incoming city. I imagine it's going to go to Miami or Atlanta, one of the closer ones by that can handle the influx. But all of those people also instantly booking traveling, all the teams, all the production. We're dealing with TV stations from across the freaking planet. All of it.
1: Yeah, that could be a logistical nightmare for everyone involved.
0: And on top of all that, they're also having a bunch of flight cancellations and delays because of the weather over there. So that's another push. It's going to be an interesting thing to watch over the weekend. Now, one more sports thing, and I hesitate to bring this up because it's a little painful to talk about in a couple ways. One being, everything is a rumor. There's nothing behind this except for one person said, hey, the owner of the Blazers is trying to get LeBron.
1: I don't believe that.
0: Apparently, there's been a meeting. And that is what one of the things that he has said that will keep him interested in staying in Portland is if they can bring in another major superstar. So someone close to Tom said, yes, he's talked about it. He's interested in it. And the Blazers do have the cap room to pull it off. Rumor. 100% rumor. Right now, I'm, slightly against it. If it actually happened, I would become a LeBron fan really fast. But all rumor. Right now, it's the Racketeers here on KNRQ.

0: In Color with Headlights on 103.7 KNRQ. And JP, during the commercial breaks and music, is said to deal with a lot of Odyssey talk today. We're still going to talk about it on the air later, the next hour, for the box office breakdown. But something really unique and cool happened last night that I wish it was a one-in-a-lifetime experience. There was a special screening of the Odyssey that went down inside of the Roman Colosseum in Rome.
1: Oh, that would have been great.
0: They lit up the structure. It was a limited seating. I was trying to find out what the ticket price to get into this thing was. I'm guessing these were not for sale.
2: Probably cheaper than a trip to Disney. I imagine you could go there and watch this in the Colosseum for cheaper than a trip to Disney.
0: That's hilarious. But. I imagine this is more of a you got to know someone to know someone to know someone to get into this type of thing. But that's an incredible experience right there. Now, that being said, I will say that even though Regal Cinemas is my least favorite theater in town, it's worth going to see on IMAX if you can swing it a ticket. My theater was absolutely full. But yeah. Totally 100% worth it. But I'll geek out about that later. On the way, we're playing this awesome new song from Cage the Elephant right after the Red Hot Chili Peppers on KNRQ.

0: Your music. Plush.
1: Hey, this is Matt Schultz from Cage the Elephant. This is our new song, Beaches in Tennessee. It's your music. Plus.
0: Cage the Elephant's Matt Schultz on opening for Oasis on their reunion tour last year.
1: Yeah, it was amazing, honestly. It was one of the best tours that we've been on in years. I mean, the audiences were incredible. Every night, the venues were insane. And it definitely was an inspiration, to say the least. Right after we finished the tour, we went right back into the studio. So yeah, it definitely was a special moment for the band.

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0: My Chemical Romance, one of the headliners for the Aftershock Festival, which we have one last national text code to give you before the day is over. So listen for that, because I want to send you to that 4-day just absolute mix of metal and punk and rock in one incredible
1: chaos.
0: Festival.
1: It's just
0: awesome.
1: Chaos.
0: So NRQ.com for more details, but just listen for that final national text code to get qualified. Now, I used to live over on the coast. I was a coastie for a little bit in Newport, and for so many reasons, I'm glad I don't live there anymore. The coast is beautiful. It's a difficult place to live sometimes,
1: sure,
0: especially during the freaking winter. But one main reason is the house I lived in, about 10 feet up the street, was this big blue line that went down the middle of the street that said Tsunami Safe Zone.
1: Yeah.
0: And I was just down the hill from that mark, and it always kind of was like, that sucks. But
1: man, I have to run uphill now.
0: Well, like, it was more of just to have that in your brain on a regular basis every time you leave or go, no matter what. And you know me, I'm a planner. But one thing I'm really glad I'm not there right now is because of the amount of earthquakes happening along the Ring of Fire, along the entire Pacific Coast, because there was another 7.3 earthquake today on the Mexican-Guatemalan border. Another Ring of Fire hit.
1: Yuck.
0: Over 7. Now, this one is significantly better than Venezuela.
1: Venezuela.
0: Where they're still digging out, and the death toll continues to tick. But they seem to be okay, mainly because there's not a lot of people there. So that's one benefit. But they just keep on coming.

0: is another freaking headliner for Aftershock Festival, which is going to be down in Sacramento in October. We got one more national text code for you today. It's not quite yet. I'm going to give it to you here in a little bit. But first, I kind of need to make an apology, even though it's only half-heartedly.
1: Okay.
0: To you, JP.
1: To me?
0: Yes.
1: Oh, so okay.
0: I've done you wrong recently.
1: Oh.
0: And I did it in a meeting that put you in a situation you absolutely could not say no. I fully, forcefully volunteered you for this one.
1: Okay.
0: And,
1: thanks.
0: Yeah.
1: Thanks.
0: And so
1: wait, what happened?
0: You don't even remember?
1: No.
0: Okay. So yeah, we're in a meeting where we're kind of going through our collective meeting of the week where our bosses from out of town are all zooming in for it. And we have to all go through what we're working on right now. And one of our sales guys was talking about a marathon coming up for the Pacific Northwest Marathon.
1: Oh yeah.
0: And they're like, oh, how can we promote this? And I'm like, hey, I know.
1: Right.
0: How about JP runs a 5K? And you're like, what?
1: Right, so, right. And so now I'm running a 5K.
0: And before you could continue to talk, I went, yeah, we'll do this and we'll do this and we'll do this. It'll be fun. And you're already locked in. So that's happening. Are you cool with that?
1: I guess so.
0: Okay. I don't even know when. I should probably look that up right now. It's because it's in September. I know that much.
1: Okay, so I got a few months
0: to... So you got some time to figure it out.
1: Train. I use that word very loosely.
0: Well, okay, but here's the deal. You did a 5K in February,
1: mm-hmm.
0: and it was fine.
1: Yeah.
0: You didn't all do all that much training to get up to it, only
1: right.
0: for a few weeks. And you did it in, I think, 40 minutes?
1: I was like 48. It was still under an hour, but I wanted 45 or less, and it was just over that.
0: Okay.
1: So,
0: well, then you still do you want to stick with that same goal of 45 minutes?
1: Yeah.
0: All
1: or
0: right.
1: Under 48 would be great, but yeah.
0: Well, no. Let's stick with, let's go for the big goal for the 45 minutes, the original goal. So it's September 19th.
1: September 19th.
0: And then you reward yourself because you're going to Vegas the following week.
1: Oh, wait. No, I'm totally going to be sick that day.
0: Mm-hmm.
1: I'm sure of it.
0: Well,
1: now.
0: Then you're going to pull Michael Jordan, a flu game type
1: yes.
0: thing here, and just run the 5K. Hey, sweat it out. That's what I like to do when I'm sick anyway. So, yeah, the Pacific Northwest Marathon, the 19th of September, we'll be ready to go.
1: All right.
0: We'll tell you
1: it.
0: More about it, but seriously, sorry for the just full on, throwing you.
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0: The Struts here on 103.7 KNRQ. It's not very often you get emails that truly make you happy. Maybe even to the point you gleefully scream out, like, yes! Thank you!
1: I very rarely get those emails.
0: Yeah, it doesn't happen very often. It doesn't happen with normal mail either. But today I got one of those.
1: All right!
0: It was a reminder from our friends over at the Oregon Ducks that football is only 50 days away from today.
1: I got that reminder, too.
0: Oh, it was... I just finished a meeting, and I popped my... And I literally just screamed, yes, thank you! Like, out loud, in my office.
1: Just right around the corner, man.
0: For some reason, our entire office is empty today, so no one responded to that. But
1: It's really quiet here today.
0: Very. Everyone's just, all the offices just quietly went dark. Yep. Not sure where they went or when they left. Just one by one, they're gone. But anyway, 50 days until football's back. And another thing I saw is that right now the Duck defense is the number one ranked defense in the nation. And I really try not to focus on those things preseason because they really mean nothing.
1: Right.
0: And they also don't do well for us. Like ego wise. So, but I don't think it's ever happened before that the Ducks have a number one defense in the world of SEC dominating that world. That's pretty freaking cool.

0: 21 pilots on 103.7 KNRQ. So it's time for the Payne Report to find out what's going on in the world of the news that JP feels we all need to know about today.
1: Fox Television Sundays is coming to the end of an era.
0: What?
1: Yeah. Check this out. Starting Sunday, September 27th, the brand new season of Animal Control, which is a live action.
0: Is that Joel McHale?
1: Yeah, right?
0: Okay.
1: It's going to move to Sundays, therefore taking out Sunday night's animation domination.
0: Whoa, so Simpsons is moving?
1: The Simpsons will be moving. They will still be on Sunday nights. Oh. But it's now going to go NFL Sunday Night Football. It'll be some sort of animation show after that, then The Simpsons, and then Animal Control.
0: So that's where we've become. Like, Simpsons is not even the front runner anymore.
1: No, they are.
0: Wow.
1: Now, you don't have to worry about losing the show. From what I understand, they just signed into the 40th season. So we've got at least two more years to go of that. But Animation Domination, something that's been running for 22 years now, is no longer going to be there this coming in September.
0: It'd be interesting to learn how many different animated shows they've had through that 22 years, because Fox is the king of just revolving door shows. They probably have 15 or 16 a year.
1: Well, and I know it started with The Simpsons, King of the Hill,
0: Family Guy,
1: and American Dad. Those were the front runners.
0: I remember
1: in 2004.
0: Yep. Back when people like just watched actual TV.
1: It was Sunday Night Football.
0: Be in front of the TV. Yeah.
1: And then Animation Domination.
0: Yes.
1: Well, we're coming to the end of an era.
0: Well, it's probably time. Let's be real.
1: Yeah. I think over the last few seasons, there's been shows. Like, they listed a couple of shows that are still going to be playing that I have never heard of.
0: Well, and when those shows were king, it was the only place to find this kind of adult animated comedy. And now you can find it anywhere.
1: You can stream any of the episodes.
0: Of it. Yeah. Or just all sorts of new different shows on all the different streaming networks. It's just you don't need it anymore. So I get it. Plus, The Simpsons is... it's coming to a point where it probably will end, right?
1: Yeah, I was reading something the other day that they said that even the writers are struggling now because they'll write something and go, wait.
0: We did that.
1: Have we made this joke already? Or one of the cast will be reading the script and be like, nope, we've made this joke already.
0: Yeah, it's got, after 38 years of it,
1: so
0: that's a lot of material it's almost impossible.
1: Right.
0: So, yeah, it's probably sad to say it, but I haven't watched The Simpsons in a while, and I love them.
1: I can't remember the last time I watched an episode of The Simpsons.
0: Well, that's sad. That's too bad.
1: That's going to
0: change. Well, I've watched old episodes. Like, the first 10 seasons, I check in on a regular basis. But new ones, not as much.
1: Maybe after season 30, I've checked out.
0: Really, after football. I'm like, okay, I'll watch this. And that's going to go away. It's Pearl Jam. You're on KNRQ.

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1: For the win! 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

0: The sun explodes. It's going to feel like the sun's exploding this weekend. By the time we hit Sunday, we will be back in the 90s, and we're going to hang out there for a little bit. Yep. So be ready for it. Do whatever it is you do that works to keep you cool. If you've nothing's worked before, you might want to try something new. So, the heat's not going away. For right now, I know you're a cat person.
1: I am a cat person.
0: Would you want more cats in your life right now, or are you good?
1: I would, honestly, yes. I would take all the cats, but my cats won't let any other cats in the house.
0: How many
1: right
0: cats
1: now.
0: Do you have right now?
1: I have
0: now.
1: Two cats right now, and they're very territorial about the house. They don't even like it when other animals walk by, especially another cat. God forbid there's an outside cat outside my house.
0: Wow. Well, it's control issues. Maybe they do need another friend to calm them down a little bit.
1: But no, and I'm not sure my one dog would appreciate another cat
0: in
1: the house.
0: And the dog is a little bit jumpy.
1: Yeah.
0: Yeah. So I get it. I just moved into my place where I'm alone for the first time in a while, and I was thinking for a minute, like, oh, maybe I'll get a cat.
1: I think a cat would be good for you, actually.
0: They're
1: very independent, so you wouldn't have to necessarily worry about it or dote on it too much. You know, you wouldn't have to do the whole walkings and all that kind of stuff. It kind of does its own thing, so you can still do yours, but it would still be there to love you when you need it.
0: I also leave a lot.
1: Cats are cool like that. Make sure they have food. Clean their little box, come back a day or so.
0: And that's the bigger aspect, is the litter box. And that's really what shut it down for me, is because I live in a small space. And that smell will be present everywhere.
1: True.
0: For sure. So that was the case closed for me. But if you are looking for, you know, something cuddly in the house for those moments you really need it, I can relate. But there is an option for you this weekend. The Feline Good Animal Rescue, Twitchy Tails, and the Community Cat Advocacy Team are coming together for an event where you can for cat adoption. It's going to be on Saturday at the Neal Family Scout Center, which is right across from Austin Stadium.
1: Yep.
0: From 10 a.m. to 1 p.m. on Saturday. So tomorrow, 10 to 1. If you're looking to go have, I think it's going to be, 170 cats there? Something crazy like that.
1: I might go see all the cats.
0: Just go to see. You can walk down there.
1: Yeah. It's right by the house. Might just walk down and go.
0: I think that was the number they gave me. Is 170 cats for you to come.
1: Sold.
0: Check.
1: I'd take them all home if I could.
0: And they're gone. Oh, that's going to be a crazy apartment you're living in, homie. It's got to be illegal. I think, what's the limit? 8? 6? That seems a little more reasonable, but go get yourself a cat. Felinegoodanimalrescue.org if you want some more information.

0: You're going to have to govern me a little bit on this one.
1: I'll do the best I can.
0: Don't let me get too ranty. If I get too deep, you know, push the brakes a little bit.
1: Okay.
0: It's time for the box office breakdown. And Cutter's not here, so, you know, you put his actual movie wisdom into this conversation. So it's just
1: right,
0: you and
1: so
0: me.
1: It's just me. Yeah, I gotcha.
0: But I did see The Odyssey last night. Let's get into it because it...
1: All right. First of all,
0: that's a better way to do it. Ask questions. I'm not going to
1: How was your movie experience? Like, I know how you are in big groups and theaters and things like that. I know that you were in the middle of everybody last night.
0: I was.
1: Did anxiety or anything like that start to come into play? Were you having any issues there?
0: No, I actually did pretty good on that aspect. There was a few people that I thought might be a problem as the movie was like got rolling. Because they advertised it to get there on time to make sure that you don't miss out because it's IMAX and you're not going to have as many previews and trailers and stuff. BS. It was 30 minutes of trailers. And every single time that green thing popped up, approved for audiences, every single person in the theater went, ah! 30 minutes of them, and one of them was The Odyssey.
1: That is ridiculous.
0: It's ridiculous! And as soon as that one ended, I was the a-hole in the crowd that said out loud, just play the movie! And that instantly made me some friends around me. So that, you know, helped with the anxiety issues.
1: Okay, that's good. How did your water or beverage consumption go? Did you find yourself in a situation where you didn't... Like, did you have to pee and have to hold it? Yeah.
0: I would say the last hour of the movie, I was holding it in actively to the point that I was focusing probably even harder on the movie than usual, trying not to think of the fact I had to pee. And it is 100% my fault. Because I did drink liquids before and during the movie.
1: What did you have? Was it coffee or anything?
0: Because
1: I know you said you were worried about being tired, and that was going to lead me to my next question is, did it keep your focus? Because I know you were worried about maybe drowsing off towards the end or not being...
0: I never got tired at any point. I also lubricated myself a little bit because I was worried about the anxiety of, you know, just all that stuff. And so I went and had a margarita.
1: Sure.
0: And then when I got in there, I drank a beer, and it took me most of the movie to drink that beer. So I was pacing myself. But yeah, there was a certain point I'm like, uh-oh. And I looked at my watch. I'm like, I got an hour left. I can do it. I can make this happen.
1: And how was your experience for the movie? Did it deliver in a way you expected it to or wanted it to?
0: Yes.
1: Yes.
0: I was very satisfied. I enjoyed the entire thing. It moves beautifully. It is beautiful itself just in the cinematography. And it's captivating. You can't stop. It's very similar to One Battle After Another, where it's just moving.
1: Okay.
0: You're not missing out on information. If you are, they're clearly going to tell you about it later, and it's just moving because they got a lot of content to get through.
1: And you said it's a slightly different retelling than you were used to hearing.
0: It is not The Odyssey.
1: Okay.
0: It is based on The Odyssey, but they took their own liberties with it completely, at least in my opinion.
1: So kind of like Cocaine Bear.
0: I've never seen that movie.
1: Okay.
0: I don't know. I compared it more to like Quentin Tarantino doing Inglourious Bastards, where he took World War II, and he's like, but I want it to end like this.
1: Okay, I see.
0: I want it to have this message instead, because... And one big factor is that they used a different translation than most people have read from The Odyssey, which is a female one. It's only a woman who's translated the original transcript. So the story is more about leaving trauma than it is the hubris that causes problems.
1: Okay.
0: And the glory of war. It's very, very different. While it's still going through the same steps and some of the same characters, even though it's leaving out a lot in the process, it's... a very cool story, and it's fun to watch. So if you are a history nerd, you got to let it go. I'm one of you. I get it. I went in with that mindset of knowing I'm not going to pick this apart. They're telling the story.
1: Would you see it again?
0: I would, probably not in IMAX and not in a full crowded theater, because I'm sure there's a lot I missed. And one of the incredible things about it is there's no CGI. And there's times in the movie where I'm like, there's no way they had to do something CGI. It's impossible. And then I read about it afterwards. And yeah, they built a 60-foot puppet. They did that's why it costs what it costs,
1: right,
0: to make this film, because he wanted it to be real. And it does. Everything feels human. And it's not as magical and you know, full of gods and things like that. Even though they're characters, they're just characters.
1: Right.
0: So it was a beautiful film.
1: So rate your overall experience.
0: It was
1: 5 stars.
0: The movie, 5 stars.
1: Okay.
0: The theater experience, I don't like Regal.
1: Okay.
0: It's the seats, man. I am tall, and I felt like I was squinched in the whole time because I was also sitting at two male adults. So all of us were like elbows in, and I couldn't really get comfortable with my feet. That sucked. But other than that, it was a great time.
1: Good.
0: A great, great time.
1: Glad you had fun.
0: Yeah. I was.
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18: 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So if you've got nagging stiffness or irritation somewhere, don't push through it. Try to figure out why it's happening and how you can correct it. Strength and conditioning specialist Dana Santa says, performing exercises at a deliberate tempo makes it easier to notice when the wrong muscles are taking over, and also gives the intended muscles a chance to engage before that compensation kicks in. Dana suggests that starting with primary movement patterns such as squatting, hinging, pushing, pulling, rotating, and core can help make compensation easiest to identify and to address. I'm Dr. Sanjay Gupta, helping you live a better life.
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0: Turnstile here on 103.7 KNRQ. My name is Icky, JP in studio as well. And the thieves of the world are doing us a favor. Yes, they've turned to the massive data center construction sites to steal their copper instead of normal residential construction sites to steal their copper. And it's paying off big time. Apparently there's in Utah, there was two consecutive heists that went down at one giant data center that equaled $1.3 million worth of copper.
1: Wow.
0: In two thefts. So that's the grand scale they're dealing with right now, which is slowing things down, not only because everyone's trying to stop these data centers in general, but now that the costs are raising because they have to rebuy all these products and beef up their security, it's becoming more and more expensive for them to actually get these things going.
1: You got to know somebody to unload that much copper wire, I think. It's not something that you're just going to be like, hey, let's go out and steal a bunch of copper wire. I think you've got to know somebody for that, right?
0: Like, I absolutely think you have to know somebody. And that's in a situation like that, that's a lot of construction workers in one place. There's bound to be one bad egg that goes, that's a lot of copper. I bet that's worth more than I'm getting paid.
1: Right. And I know this guy. Like,
0: yeah. So, it's not... out of the question that someone's involved in that process.
1: Those are the things I think about. I'm like, how do these guys unload all of this copper? You got to know somebody.
0: I also don't know how much physically $1.3 million worth of copper weight is.
1: Yeah, is it copper wiring, right?
0: I would assume so.
1: Or copper piping.
0: Wiring, I would guess, for those data centers. However, they do need an insane amount of water as well, so it could be both.
1: And it's usually like copper piping when crackheads are breaking open AC units and stuff.
0: I honestly didn't even know.
1: Oh.
0: I just know that copper is a gold mine in those construction sites. I'm like, oh, that's okay, that's cool. Never thought once. You'd be like, where and why? What is it? How are they doing that? Nope. Didn't think of that.